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6: Slight chance of thunderstorms tonight. Otherwise, cloudy skies expected. Lows level off around 38. Winds out of the north 10 to 20 miles an hour. Daytime highs approaching 61. Tomorrow, mainly clear skies. Mainly clear tomorrow night. Lows level off around 38. Temperatures well below average Wednesday and Thursday, with highs in the upper 50s. Thunderstorms likely Thursday. That's a look at your latest forecast from the Weatherology Weather Center. I'm staff meteorologist Megan Mulford. Currently, 48.
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1: Hey, it's Dave Greek with News Channel Nebraska. Coming up tonight on NCN, an incredible tornado wiping out multiple houses in the St. Laboy region. We'll find out how folks up there have been affected from the tornado. Plus, we're heading to Minden for a groundbreaking of East Elementary.
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1: Slight chance of thunderstorms tonight. Otherwise, cloudy skies expected. Lows level off around 38. Winds out of the north 10 to 20 miles an hour. Daytime highs approaching 61. Tomorrow, mainly clear skies. Mainly clear tomorrow night. Lows level off around 38. Temperatures well below average Wednesday and Thursday, with highs in the upper 50s. Thunderstorms likely Thursday. That's a look at your latest forecast from the Weatherology Weather Center. I'm staff meteorologist Megan Mulford. Currently 48.
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1: Slight chance of thunderstorms tonight. Otherwise, cloudy skies expected. Lows level off around 38. Winds out of the north 10 to 20 miles an hour. Daytime highs approaching 61. Tomorrow, mainly clear skies. Mainly clear tomorrow night. Lows level off around 38. Temperatures well below average Wednesday and Thursday, with highs in the upper 50s. Thunderstorms likely Thursday. That's a look at your latest forecast from the Weatherology Weather Center. I'm Staff Meteorologist Megan Mulford. Currently, 48.

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1: Slight chance of thunderstorms tonight. Otherwise, cloudy skies expected. Lows level off around 38. Winds out of the north, 10 to 20 miles an hour. Daytime highs approaching 61. Tomorrow, mainly clear skies. Mainly clear tomorrow night. Lows level off around 38. Temperatures well below average Wednesday and Thursday, with highs in the upper 50s. Thunderstorms likely Thursday. That's a look at your latest forecast from the Weatherology Weather Center. I'm Staff Meteorologist Megan Mulford. Currently 48.

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1: Lows level off around 38 tonight under overcast skies, northerly winds 10 to 20 miles an hour. Mainly sunny skies tomorrow, daytime highs approaching 61. Lows dip down to about 38 tomorrow night, mainly clear skies. Cloudy skies expected Wednesday with daytime highs approaching 59, 60. Thunderstorms likely Thursday. That's a look at your latest forecast from the Weatherology Weather Center. I'm Staff Meteorologist Megan Mulford. Right now, it's 47 degrees.

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1: 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Got a great shot of a spectacular sunrise or sunset? How about an impressive look at a Nebraska thunderstorm? We want to see it. 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
1: Lows level off around 38 tonight. Under overcast skies, northerly winds 10 to 20 miles an hour. Mainly sunny skies tomorrow. Daytime highs approaching 61. Lows dip down to about 38 tomorrow night. Mainly clear skies. Cloudy skies expected Wednesday with daytime highs approaching 59, 60. Thunderstorms likely Thursday. That's a look at your latest forecast from the Weatherology Weather Center. I'm Staff Meteorologist Megan Mulford. Right now, it's 47 degrees.

that mama, she gonna stick it in the cameraman. Oh, we could have some. And he's up there. What's that?

0: 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Just say, Alexa, open KHAS Radio. You've got to say it exactly like that, and then you're listening to KHAS. News, weather, markets, and yes, Party Line can now be heard on your Alexa.
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still stuck around. TV news and cameras, there's choppers in the sky. Marines, police, reporters ask where, for and why. Belly out, we're out of here. Seen us right on.

0: Missed the AM kickstart with Brandon J. McDermott? 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
6: Lows level off around 40 tonight. Under overcast skies, northerly winds 10 to 20 miles an hour. Sunshine mixed with clouds at times tomorrow. Daytime highs approaching 61. Mainly clear skies tomorrow night. Lows level off around 38. Temperatures well below average Wednesday and Thursday with highs in the upper 50s. Storms likely Thursday. That's a look at your latest forecast from the Weatherology Weather Center. I'm Staff Meteorologist Megan Mulford. Right now, it's 47 degrees.

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1: Lows level off around 40 tonight. Under overcast skies, northerly winds 10 to 20 miles an hour. Sunshine mixed with clouds at times tomorrow. Daytime highs approaching 61. Mainly clear skies tomorrow night. Lows level off around 38. Temperatures well below average Wednesday and Thursday, with highs in the upper 50s. Storms likely Thursday. That's a look at your latest forecast from the Weatherology Weather Center. I'm Staff Meteorologist Megan Mulford. Right now, it's 47 degrees.

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1: Lows dip down to about 40 overnight under overcast skies. Winds out of the north 10 to 20 miles an hour. A blend of clouds and sun Tuesday. Daytime highs approaching 61. Mainly clear Tuesday night. Lows level off around 38. Overcast skies Wednesday with daytime highs approaching 59. 60. Thunderstorms likely Thursday. That's a look at your latest forecast from the Weatherology Weather Center. I'm Staff Meteorologist Megan Mulford. Right now, it's 48 degrees.

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1: Lows dip down to about 40 overnight under overcast skies. Winds out of the north 10 to 20 miles an hour. A blend of clouds and sun Tuesday. Daytime highs approaching 61. Mainly clear Tuesday night. Lows level off around 38. Overcast skies Wednesday with daytime highs approaching 59. 60. Thunderstorms likely. Thursday. That's a look at your latest forecast from the Weatherology Weather Center. I'm Staff Meteorologist Megan Mulford. Right now, it's 48 degrees.

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2: I'm Christopher Cruz in Washington. There's been a deadly shooting at a mosque in Southern California. CBS's Jonathan Vigliotti has that.
3: Police confirm at least three people, all adults, were killed, including a security guard at the mosque. The attack happened just before noon local time. The Islamic Center is located 9 miles outside downtown San Diego and home to the largest mosque in the county. The sprawling campus also has a school.
2: Police say the two teenaged shooters killed themselves in a vehicle near by. A fast-moving wildfire is burning out of control in Southern California. More on that from CBS's Matt Gutman.
4: The fire sent a thick cloud of smoke over Simi Valley as schools in the area sheltered students in place due to dangerous air quality conditions. More than 500 firefighters are battling the blaze with helicopters and air tankers making water and retardant drops from above.
2: A former Los Angeles police detective convicted of lying during testimony in the O.J. Simpson murder trial has died.
5: Mark Furman was one of the first two police detectives sent to investigate the 1994 killings of O.J. Simpson's ex-wife, Nicole Brown Simpson, and her friend Ron Goldman. Furman reported finding a bloody glove at O.J. Simpson's home, but his credibility came under attack during the trial as the defense raised the prospect of racial bias.
6: It looked a little sticky and moist. Two fingers were stuck to the glove.
5: The Kootenai County, Idaho coroner says that Mark Furman died May 12th. The county does not release the cause of death as a rule, but his manager says it was throat cancer. Jennifer Kuiper, CBS News.
2: President Trump says he's agreed to a request by U.S. allies in the Persian Gulf to hold off on attacking Iran.
7: I was asked by Saudi Arabia, Qatar, UAE, and some others if we could put it off for 2 or 3 days, a short period of time.
2: Negotiators have reached an agreement to end the strike by employees of the Long Island Railroad. Here's Governor Kathy Hochul.
8: We stood firm for a deal that would not require any additional fare increases or tax increases. Period. Full stop. Got it done.
2: A ship carrying humanitarian aid from Mexico and Uruguay has arrived in Havana. The Cuban government says it's loaded with food and personal hygiene items for children and the elderly. Cuba's economic and electric crises have deepened this year after the U.S. invaded Venezuela in January, halting critical oil shipments to the communist island from Venezuela. This newscast was produced and copy-edited by Dwayne Tolleson. Our assignment editor was Gauthier Giacomoni. Again, the producer and copy-editor, Dwayne Tolleson, assignment editor, Gauthier Giacomoni. 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
1: Lows level off around 39. Overnight, under cloudy skies, winds out of the north 10 to 20 miles an hour. Daytime highs approaching 62. Tuesday, sunshine mixed with clouds at times. Lows level off around 40. Tuesday night, mainly clear skies. Highs around 61. Wednesday, under overcast skies. 59. Thursday, slight chance for showers. That's a look at your latest forecast from the Weatherology Weather Center. I'm Staff Meteorologist Megan Mulford. Right now, 47.

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1: Lows level off around 39. Overnight, under cloudy skies, winds out of the north 10 to 20 miles an hour. Daytime highs approaching 62. Tuesday, sunshine mixed with clouds at times. Lows level off around 40. Tuesday night, mainly clear skies. Highs around 61. Wednesday, under overcast skies. 59 Thursday, slight chance for showers. That's a look at your latest forecast from the Weatherology Weather Center. I'm Staff Meteorologist Megan Mulford. Right now, 47.

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1: Lows level off around 39. Overnight, under cloudy skies, winds out of the north 10 to 20 miles an hour. Daytime highs approaching 62. Tuesday, sunshine mixed with clouds at times. Lows level off around 40. Tuesday night, mainly clear skies. Highs around 61. Wednesday, under overcast skies. 59 Thursday, slight chance for showers. That's a look at your latest forecast from the Weatherology Weather Center. I'm Staff Meteorologist Megan Mulford. Currently, it's 44 degrees.

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1: Lows level off around 39. Overnight, under cloudy skies, winds out of the north 10 to 20 miles an hour. Daytime highs approaching 62. Tuesday, sunshine mixed with clouds at times. Lows level off around 40. Tuesday night, mainly clear skies. Highs around 61. Wednesday, under overcast skies. 59. Thursday, slight chance for showers. That's a look at your latest forecast from the Weatherology Weather Center. I'm Staff Meteorologist Megan Mulford. Currently, it's 44 degrees.

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1: Lows level off around 39. Overnight, under cloudy skies, winds out of the north 10 to 20 miles an hour. Daytime highs approaching 62. Tuesday, sunshine mixed with clouds at times. Lows level off around 40. Tuesday night, mainly clear skies. Highs around 61. Wednesday, under overcast skies. 59. Thursday, slight chance for showers. That's a look at your latest forecast from the Weatherology Weather Center. I'm Staff Meteorologist Megan Mulford. Currently, it's 43 degrees.

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1: Lows level off around 39 overnight under cloudy skies. Winds out of the north 10 to 20 miles an hour. Daytime highs approaching 62. Tuesday, sunshine mixed with clouds at times. Lows level off around 40 Tuesday night, mainly clear skies. Highs around 61 Wednesday under overcast skies. 59 Thursday, slight chance for showers. That's a look at your latest forecast from the Weatherology Weather Center. I'm staff meteorologist Megan Mulford. Currently, it's 43 degrees.

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1: Cloudy skies expected overnight with lows around 39. Northerly winds 10 to 20 miles per hour. High temperatures reach up to 62. Tuesday, sunshine mixed with clouds at times. Mainly clear skies. Tuesday night, lows dip down to about 40. Cloudy skies Wednesday with highs in the low 60s, slight chance for showers Thursday. From the Weatherology Weather Center, I'm Staff Meteorologist Jennifer Wojcicki. Right now, 42.

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1: Cloudy skies expected overnight with lows around 39. Northerly winds 10 to 20 miles per hour. High temperatures reach up to 62 Tuesday. Sunshine mixed with clouds at times. Mainly clear skies Tuesday night. Lows dip down to about 40. Cloudy skies Wednesday with highs in the low 60s. Slight chance for showers Thursday. From the Weatherology Weather Center, I'm Staff Meteorologist Jennifer Wojcicki. Right now, 42.

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2: I'm Vicki Barker. Emergency meeting at the World Health Organization to discuss the Ebola outbreak in the Democratic Republic of Congo that's now killed at least 130 people and sickened 500, including at least one American. CBS's Skylar Henry has that.
3: Dr. Peter Stafford was serving in the DRC as a missionary doctor for a religious charity when he tested positive for Ebola. He will now undergo treatment in Germany. His wife, Rebecca, also a doctor at the mission, their colleague, Dr. Patrick LaRochelle, and the Staffords' four children will also be examined in Germany, as all six were exposed but remain asymptomatic.
2: In San Diego, the search is on for answers after two teenage suspects opened fire on an Islamic center, killing three adults. Police are investigating the attack as a hate crime. CBS News' Gwen Baumgartner is there.
4: San Diego police arrived at the Islamic center just before noon after receiving calls about an active shooter.
5: Maybe around 30 shots, that's what we heard.
4: Police found three deceased adults when they arrived, one of them a beloved security guard.
5: He was a nice person, having a smile with everybody.
4: As officers swept the center, which houses a mosque and school, children were rushed to safety under police escort.
6: I felt a bit scared. My legs were shaking.
2: The two teens were later found dead in a car. One of the mothers had called police, warning them he was suicidal and had taken her car and weapons. In Southern California, aircraft are dropping water on that massive wildfire, which has devoured 1,300 acres and forced the evacuation of thousands of locals.
7: What do we bring? The essentials. Just thought of my dog, all my stuff for my dog and my laptop for my work.
2: Area schools are closed. So is the Reagan Presidential Library. Good news for the 270,000 commuters who use the nation's largest commuter rail system each weekday. Long Island Railroad services resume at noon New York time after management and unions struck a deal. New York Governor Kathy Hochul.
8: This contract will ensure that 3,500 Long Island Railroad employees will be paid fairly for their labor. I want them to know this. I deeply value and respect the hard work they do.
2: President Trump withdraws his support, the kiss of death for Republican candidates who cross him. But Kentucky Congressman Thomas Massie insists he'll prove the exception when he faces a Trump-backed challenger in his state's primary, telling CBS News.
9: He knows I'm tough to beat. He's tweeted probably, what, 8 or 10 times in the last 72 hours. He's literally losing sleep over this race because he's in with both feet.
2: And former L.A. Detective Mark Furman, a key witness in O.J. Simpson's murder trial, has died at 74. This is CBS News.
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1: Partly cloudy skies today with daytime highs approaching 62. North winds 10 to 15 miles per hour. Mainly clear skies tonight, lows dip down to about 40. Highs level off around 61. Tomorrow, cloudy skies expected. High of 59 Thursday with a slight chance for showers. Thunderstorms likely, 66 on Friday. From the Weatherology Weather Center, I'm meteorologist Jennifer Wojcicki. Right now, 42.

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0: 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You've got to say it exactly like that, and then you're listening to KHAS. 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
1: Partly cloudy skies today with daytime highs approaching 62. North winds 10 to 15 miles per hour. Mainly clear skies tonight, lows dip down to about 40. Highs level off around 61. Tomorrow, cloudy skies expected. High of 59 Thursday with a slight chance for showers. Thunderstorms likely, 66 on Friday. From the Weatherology Weather Center, I'm meteorologist Jennifer Wojcicki. Right now, 42.

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2: I'm Vicki Barker. The head of the WHO says that Ebola outbreak in the Democratic Republic of Congo is now an epidemic.
3: Beyond the confirmed cases, there are more than 500 suspected cases and 130 suspected deaths.
2: Some of those deaths outside the DRC, at least one American infected. Grace Tan was part of an Ebola response team that partnered with USAID until it was killed off by the Trump administration.
4: Response is very complicated, and there's a lot of training that has to go into it to make sure that response is done well. That funding disappeared. Funding for Ebola programs disappeared last year.
2: The CDC has mandated border controls barring non-Americans from the affected countries from entering the U.S. In San Diego, two teen gunmen opened fire at an Islamic center, killing three men.
5: We were having lunch and I heard at least a dozen shots. They sounded like from a semi-automatic weapon. And then there was a pause and then another dozen shots.
2: It's being investigated as a hate crime. The teen suspects were later found dead. That fire in Southern California is moving and spreading fast. Fire officials ordering 13,000 people in its path to get out.
6: Our number one priority is getting everyone evacuated in the front of the fire.
2: The nation's largest rail commuter network is back on track. Long Island Railroad services resume at noon New York time. New York Governor Kathy Hochul hailing the horse trading that ended the strike.
7: Negotiations are rarely easy, but I have a lot of respect for the collective bargaining process that unfolded over the last few days.
2: Voters in the state of Georgia are heading to the polls today.
8: More than a million ballots have already been cast in Georgia's primary, and State Election Director Blake Evans says they are ready for even more today.
9: We have 159 counties throughout the state that are well prepared. They're going to be processing voters quickly. We expect lines to be short.
8: On the ballot are key statewide races from governor to agriculture commissioner and from Congress to the state legislature. In order to avoid a June runoff, candidates have to capture more than 50% of the vote in their race. Jonathan O'Brien for CBS News, Atlanta.
2: And was it the pandemic? Is it social media? CBS's Michael George reports on an epidemic of anxiety in school-aged children.
10: Researchers in Boston found between 2014 and 2023, there was a 4% rise in children being diagnosed with a mental health issue during the routine visits. Most alarming, they say there's been a 300% increase in doctor's visits related to anxiety.
2: This is CBS.
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13: For KHAS Radio, I'm Brandon Shanahan. Hastings Public Schools has selected its next superintendent. The Hastings Public School Board of Education named John Hauser as the district's next superintendent. The appointment is expected to be formally announced during Monday's regular board meeting. Hauser has worked for Hastings Public Schools since 2022, most recently serving as Director of Learning and Support. He previously served as principal of Hawthorne Elementary and spent 17 years as a building principal with Grand Island Public Schools before joining Hastings. Hauser has been acting superintendent since Dr. Christopher Prasosky resigned as superintendent after being placed on administrative leave in April. School Board President Becky Sullivan says that Hauser was a finalist during the last superintendent search and adds that Hauser will bring hope, stability, trust, and compassion to the position. School leaders, students, and community members gathered at the site of where a new elementary school is set to be constructed for a groundbreaking celebration. The new facility is part of a $27 million project that was approved by voters last year that will include a new building to house preschool, elementary students, and a full-size gym. School Board President Rusty Reynolds says this has been in the works for quite some time.
14: This has been a 20-year-plus process. I've been on the school board for 15 years, and they were talking about it long before I become on the board. So plan has changed a lot in that period of time as well, so we're excited to get started.
13: Among the participants to put shovels to dirt were students from East Elementary. Principal Sandy Pohl says having the kids there made the celebration even more memorable.
15: I can't imagine anything more special than celebrating this new elementary school in our building with our students of East Elementary. No matter what building they're in, they're Whippets, and so we're proud of them and excited to be able to celebrate the day with them.
13: Next up for the project include finalizing architecture plans before work begins. Families near St. Labore are beginning the long recovery process after a tornado destroyed several homes Sunday evening, leaving behind piles of debris but no serious injuries. Residents describe only having minutes to react as the tornado rapidly formed and moved directly towards their home. Families near St. Labore are beginning the long recovery process after a tornado destroyed several homes Sunday evening, leaving behind piles of debris but no serious injuries. Residents described what that evening was like.
16: The wall and the drywall and the closet were still kind of intact, but you could see daylight poking out. And I looked at my wife and I'm like, I think our house is gone. So I had to push over a wall to get out. And obviously you could see what I stepped out of, and just like nothing. The only thing that was left standing was the room that, you know, my wife and kids were hiding in. So.
17: And I looked out the window, and you could just see it right over the top of the hill. And I just went into shock. I think there's like trees flying up and like poles and wood or, you know, just debris. And so then I just kind of started screaming like, we have to get the dogs. And I walked out and I just, like, my heart sank because you could just see the sky. And I'm like, I think the house is gone. And so, yeah, we just kind of started like panicking, I think, because we didn't really know how to get out because there was debris over the stair opening.
16: Community support's just been unreal. I mean, we've had probably over 100 people, just most of which we've never even met for in our life, you know, just coming up, giving us phone numbers and offering clothes and food and donations. And we're just so appreciative of our community. We're so appreciative of God just watching over us, keeping us safe.
13: Cleanup efforts continue near St. Labore as families begin rebuilding in the aftermath of the tornado. You can find more of today's news online at newschannelnebraska.com. 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
18: Sunshine mixed with clouds at times today, with daytime highs approaching 62. Northerly winds 10 to 15 miles per hour. Lows level off around 40 tonight, mainly clear skies. High temperatures reach up to 61. Tomorrow, overcast skies. Daytime highs approaching 59 Thursday, with a slight chance of rain showers. Thunderstorms likely, 66 on Friday. I'm meteorologist Laura Lockwood on KHAS Radio, 1230 AM and 104.1 FM.

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0: And that was Mrs. Jarmer's first grade class at Olcott Elementary School in Hastings. 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

0: She's got to be somebody's baby, Jackson Brown on KHAS Radio in the 6 o'clock hour on this Tuesday morning. Big morning ahead for us today, of course. 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
4: Hi, I'm Kent Bouton, News Channel Nebraska, inviting you to be part of our weather picture of the week. Got a great shot of a spectacular sunrise or sunset? How about an impressive look at a Nebraska thunderstorm? We want to see it. 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
6: Sunshine mixed with clouds at times today, with daytime highs approaching 62. Northerly winds 10 to 15 miles per hour. Lows level off around 40 tonight, mainly clear skies. High temperatures reach up to 61. Tomorrow, overcast skies. Daytime highs approaching 59 Thursday, with a slight chance of rain showers. Thunderstorms likely, 66 on Friday. I'm meteorologist Laura Lockwood on KHAS Radio 1230 AM and 104.1 FM.

0: Tonight, I celebrate my love. 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Your chance to win a $20 gift card to Big G Ace here in town. Also, we're going to give away a $6,000 riding lawnmower from Big G Ace. That's going to be June 5th. You have until June 4th to get your guess in at Big G Ace for how long the tour will take. When will I return back? If I leave at noon and we make about 9 stops, 17 miles around town, how long will it take? Stop by Big G Ace. Big shout out to all of our sponsors, including, here's just a few, the Coterie Social Club, Jerry Spady Chevrolet GMC Cadillac, Hastings Museum, Small Town Famous, and Motorsports Park Hastings. 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

0: Backstreet Boys, I'll Never Break Your Heart. 104.1, 1230 AM. And I'll never lie to you, we've got more music straight ahead. But before that, a break from it. Nebraska Ag Headline News, and then we'll get into it with Madonna on KHAS.
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3: Hello, I'm Kellen Havikin with the latest Ag Headlines on Brownfield. An ag economist says new trading limits for cattle futures could bring additional volatility to the markets. Josh Maples with Mississippi State University says the changes go into place June 1.
4: It absolutely does allow for bigger daily price swings, and it can lead to some larger margin requirements because the risk there. So it's something traders are going to have to adapt to.
3: The head of the U.S. Meat Export Federation says the U.S. and China have made major progress in expanding market access for American beef. Dan Hallstrom says China has granted a five-year registration extension to 425 facilities.
5: This is what we've been waiting for, really for almost a year now on most of these plants.
3: And the USDA says 76% of U.S. corn has been planted with 67% of soybeans in. More details on crop conditions are at Brownfield Ag News.

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2: I'm Vicki Barker. Ebola, no longer an outbreak, but an epidemic.
3: I'm deeply concerned about the scale and speed of the epidemic.
2: WHO Chief Tedros Ghebreyesus says at least 130 in the Democratic Republic of Congo and beyond are dead, at least 500 infected.
3: These numbers will change as field operations are scaling up, including strengthening surveillance, contact tracing, and laboratory testing.
2: At least one American infected. He's being treated in Germany, where his colleagues and family members have also been flown. After three men were shot dead at an Islamic school and community center in San Diego yesterday.
4: Today, our city was shaken by a violent act of hate here at the Islamic Center of San Diego. And my heart is with every person that is impacted by this horrific tragedy.
2: Mayor Todd Gloria, the two teenage suspects were later found dead in a car. One of their mothers had called police warning them he was suicidal and had taken her car and weapons. That fast-moving wildfire is still raging out of control in Southern California. CBS's Matt Gutman reports.
5: That wind-driven brush fire erupted in Simi Valley, about 40 miles northwest of downtown Los Angeles, scorching over 700 acres and destroying several structures and forcing evacuations.
6: What do we bring? The essentials, just thought of my dog, all my stuff for my dog and my laptop for my work.
5: The fire sent a thick cloud of smoke over Simi Valley as schools in the area sheltered students in place due to dangerous air quality conditions.
2: Services on the Long Island Railroad resume at noon local time after management and unions reach an agreement ending their strike. CBS's Elijah Westbrook has the latest.
7: Crews will have to do mandatory inspections throughout the whole system. So they're going to be looking at tracks and other infrastructure to make sure that it hasn't been tampered with over the last few days while this strike was happening, but also getting employees back in position so that way riders can be picked up safely. Until then, the strike contingency plan remains in effect this morning with limited free shuttle buses running during the morning rush.
2: HHS Secretary Robert F. Kennedy has joined EPA Administrator Lee Zeldin to announce new measures to combat PFAS, so-called forever chemicals, in drinking water.
8: This issue is personal for millions of American families, and it has been personal for me for a long time. For decades, communities were exposed to these chemicals without transparency or accountability.
2: But in fact, the new measures significantly scale back Biden administration controls. This is CBS News.
9: Go to the ends of the earth, half a world away. 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
12: For KHAS Radio, I'm Brandon Shanahan. Hastings Public Schools has selected its next superintendent. The Hastings Public School Board of Education named John Hauser as the district's next superintendent. The appointment is expected to be formally announced during Monday's regular board meeting. Hauser has worked for Hastings Public Schools since 2022, most recently serving as Director of Learning and Support. He previously served as principal of Hawthorne Elementary and spent 17 years as a building principal with Grand Island Public Schools before joining Hastings. Hauser has been acting superintendent since Dr. Christopher Prasoski resigned as superintendent after being placed on administrative leave in April. School Board President Becky Sullivan says that Hauser was a finalist during the last superintendent search and adds that Hauser will bring hope, stability, trust, and compassion to the position. School leaders, students, and community members gathered at the site of where a new elementary school is set to be constructed for a groundbreaking celebration. The new facility is part of a $27 million project that was approved by voters last year that will include a new building to house preschool, elementary students, and a full-size gym. School Board President Rusty Reynolds says this has been in the works for quite some time.
13: This has been a 20-year-plus process. I've been on the school board for 15 years, and they were talking about it long before I become on the board. So plan has changed a lot in that period of time as well. So we're excited to get started.
12: Among the participants to put shovels to dirt were students from East Elementary. Principal Sandy Pohl says having the kids there made the celebration even more memorable.
14: I can't imagine anything more special than celebrating this new elementary school in our building with our students of East Elementary. No matter what building they're in, they're Whippets, and so we're proud of them and excited to be able to celebrate the day with them.
12: Next step for the project include finalizing architecture plans before work begins. Families near St. Laborie are beginning the long recovery process after a tornado destroyed several homes Sunday evening, leaving behind piles of debris but no serious injuries. Residents describe only having minutes to react as the tornado rapidly formed and moved directly towards their home. Families near St. Laborie are beginning the long recovery process after a tornado destroyed several homes Sunday evening, leaving behind piles of debris but no serious injuries. Residents described what that evening was like.
15: The wall and the drywall and the closet were still kind of intact, but you could see daylight poking out. And I looked at my wife and I'm like, I think our house is gone. So I had to push over a wall to get out. And obviously you could see what I stepped out of, and just like nothing. The only thing that was left standing was the room that, you know, my wife and kids were hiding in. So.
16: And I looked out the window, and you could just see it right over the top of the hill. And I just went into shock. I think there's like trees flying up and like poles and wood or, you know, just debris. And so then I just kind of started screaming like, we have to get the dogs. And I walked out and I just, like, my heart sank because you could just see the sky. And I'm like, I think the house is gone. And so, yeah, we just kind of started like panicking, I think, because we didn't really know how to get out because there was debris over the stair opening.
15: Community support's just been unreal. I mean, we've had probably over 100 people, just most of which we've never even met before in our life, you know, just coming up, giving us phone numbers and offering clothes and food and donations. And we're just so appreciative of our community. We're so appreciative of God just watching over us, keeping us safe.
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0: Sunshine mixed with clouds at times today, with daytime highs approaching 62. Northerly winds 10 to 15 miles per hour. Lows level off around 40 tonight, mainly clear skies. High temperatures reach up to 61 tomorrow, overcast skies. Daytime highs approaching 59 Thursday, with a slight chance of rain showers. Thunderstorms likely, 66 on Friday. I'm meteorologist Laura Lockwood on KHAS Radio, 1230 AM and 104.1 FM.
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0: Rocket Man Elton John, KHAS, 104.1, 1230 AM. 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
1: For KHAS Radio, I'm Brandon Shanahan. Track and field athletes from all over central Nebraska will be making the trip out east for the 2026 NSAA Track and Field Championships starting tomorrow. Class A and B athletes will be competing tomorrow and Thursday, while Class C and D athletes will be at Burke Stadium Friday and Saturday. News Channel Nebraska, through a partnership with the National Federation of High Schools and the NSAA, will provide live TV coverage of all championship track events on Thursday and Saturday from Burke Stadium. The Nebraska softball team is now two wins away from making it to the Women's College World Series. The Cornhuskers won the Lincoln Regional, beating South Dakota 4-1, Grand Canyon 2-0, then Grand Canyon 1-0. Here's how it sounded on the Huskers radio network when the Huskers punched their ticket to the Super Regionals.
2: 0-2 with two on and two out. Jordy winds and kneels. Satcher swings and misses! Strike three! And Nebraska is on to Super Regionals! They have won the Lincoln Regional Championship!
1: Nebraska will now get a few rematches with Oklahoma State. The Huskers and the Cowgirls played earlier this season in what was supposed to be three games, but one got canceled due to inclement weather. The Huskers fell 2-1 in extra innings in their first matchup, then came back to win 4-3 in their second matchup in Stillwater. The Nebraska baseball team is the 2 seed in this week's Big Ten Baseball Championship Tournament at Charles Schwab Field in Omaha. The tournament begins today with seeds 5 through 12 competing in double elimination style brackets to determine the top four qualifiers to advance to the quarterfinals that begin on Friday. Today's matchups from Omaha include Purdue, Michigan State, Iowa, Illinois, Michigan, Rutgers, Ohio State, and Washington. Nebraska, as the 2 seed, will get a few days off before they get their Big Ten tournament action underway Friday afternoon in Omaha. They'll see either Michigan, Rutgers, Ohio State, or Washington. UCLA, Oregon, and USC are the other top 4 seeds in the Big Ten tournament. Current Grand Island Central Catholic junior and former St. Cecilia Bluehawk, Andre Sabatka, has verbally committed to North Dakota State. In his previous season with St. Cecilia, he recorded 48 tackles and 14 tackles for loss as a 2027 defensive lineman. The 2026 NSAA State Baseball Championship Tournament continued yesterday in the Omaha metropolitan area. In Class A, Millard North and Lincoln East advanced to the semifinals. Lincoln East, 8-1 victors over Papillion La Vista South, and Millard North, a 11-1 win over Millard South. Papillion La Vista South and Grand Island, as well as Millard South and Omaha Westside, will compete to see if they can also advance to the semifinals, where they'll have to pick up 2 wins to advance to the championship. In Class B, Omaha Scutt beat Gross Catholic 1-0 to advance to their semifinal game. Elkhorn North 7-0 as they continue their scoreless streak at state with a 7-0 win over Platte Valley. Platte Valley will take on Seward, and Gross will take on Gretna East in elimination games today. In Class C, it's Mount Michael Benedictine and Lincoln Lutheran in the semifinals. Mount Michael won 6-5 yesterday over Central City Centura, and Lincoln Lutheran won 3-0 over Auburn. Auburn will see Ron Colley Catholic, and Central City Centura will see GACCWPB in their elimination games today. You can find more of today's sports online at newschannelnebraska.com. 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
8: It's now time for the Funeral Report on KHAS Radio. John William Hubble, age 95, passed away on Saturday, May 16th. A rosary is scheduled for Thursday, May 21st at 10 a.m., and a mass of Christian burial will be Thursday, May 21st at 10:30. Both will be at St. Stephen Catholic Church in Lawrence. Burial with military rites by Kent Cayley Post No. 45 and the USMC Honor Guard will be in Sacred Heart Catholic Cemetery, located there in rural Lawrence. Donald Clark Nelson, age 88, of Hastings, passed away on May 16th. All are welcome to visit with the family beginning at 9:30, just prior to the memorial service, which is at 10:30, scheduled for Wednesday, May 20th, at Peace Lutheran Church in Hastings. Lunch will be provided in the fellowship hall immediately after the service, and the burial will follow at St. Paul's Lutheran Cemetery in Holstein. Tad Edward Messerly, age 59, passed away on May 13th in Edgar. Services were Monday at the Williams and Kuhn Funeral Home in Edgar. Memorials are suggested to the Tad Messerly Memorial Fund for the family to designate at a later date and may be sent in care of Williams and Kuhn Funeral Home at 241 West 4th Avenue in Red Cloud. And that was a look at the funeral report on KHAS Radio. For more information on any of these funerals, you can go to our website, khasradio.com.
9: Sunshine mixed with clouds at times today, with daytime highs approaching 62. Northerly winds 10 to 15 miles per hour. Lows level off around 40 tonight, mainly clear skies. High temperatures reach up to 61. Tomorrow, overcast skies. Daytime highs approaching 59 Thursday, with a slight chance of rain showers. Thunderstorms likely, 66 on Friday. I'm meteorologist Laura Lockwood on KHAS Radio, 1230 AM and 104.1 FM.

0: 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About as jazzy as I'll get, Steely Dan, that is. We're going to continue with more pop music. Kind of rocky, kind of poppy. We'll stay in the 80s. We're going Against All Odds with Genesis on KHAS.
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5: DeFonso is a field crops entomologist with Michigan State University.
6: The wood or dog tick is the one that you're probably encountering as you clear brush or hunt, or, you know, walk along paths. That's pretty widespread. But we've seen the rise of some other tick species. They've expanded their range. We also have milder winters now. So in February, people are already finding ticks. So a longer season, so there's more ticks, more breeding of ticks, a longer season for them to try to find us. And then this range expansion of a couple different ticks. And one of them is the black-legged tick, which you might know as the deer tick. That's expanded since the 1990s across the eastern part of the U.S., and that's our Lyme disease vector. It's a little smaller than some of our other ticks. Then there's a Lone Star tick, which was more of a southern tick that has moved north. It's not necessarily transmitting a disease to create this alpha-gal syndrome, but it's a reaction to the tick bite, and it's a serious allergy to one of the sugars that is in meat and dairy. So if you get this alpha-gal syndrome, then you can actually almost have a reaction when you eat meat or ice cream or whatever. So it's pretty devastating for people that have this.
5: She tells Brownfield DEET repellent isn't the only way to keep the pests away.
6: DEET, which is the old school off, it is effective if you get the higher rates, 20% and higher. But DEET's pretty bad on the skin, and it eats away at metal like your watch or plastic. So I've had it eat a pair of glasses where I touch them. It'll eat your phone case. I haven't used DEET for about 10 years. And instead I use Picaridin. Picaridin. Picaridin. It also repels ticks at a 20% or higher. And it doesn't react with your watch or your cell phone case or whatever. Pyrethrum, they kill ticks and repel. So you spray it on your clothes. Dampen your clothes down really good. Socks, shoes, pants, I usually do that. You spray it till it's damp, you hang it till it's dry, and then that'll last about 30 days and even go through the wash. Pyrethrum is toxic to cats, so if you have a cat that you like a lot, it is something that could kill your cat if it's still wet. Ticks will go through the wash. They probably won't go through the dryer.
9: April reports of tick emergency room visits from the Center for Disease Control and Prevention were the highest in nearly a decade for April. I'm Nicole Heslop with Brownfield.

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2: I'm Vicki Barker. The State Department urges Americans not to travel to the Democratic Republic of Congo, South Sudan, or Uganda as a deadly Ebola outbreak is upgraded to an epidemic. Dr. Anne Ancia is the WHO's representative in the DRC.
3: The way that we're going to have to work to be able to decrease and stop the transmission of this virus is working very closely with the local population to make sure that, you know, they have the right behavior. For example, if they feel the symptoms of the disease, they need to come directly to get treated.
2: More than 130 dead so far, 500 infected, including at least one American. In Southern California, aircraft dropping thousands of gallons of water on the Simi Valley fire northwest of L.A. Some 16,000 residents ordered to evacuate. The fire fueled by tinder dry conditions. Similar conditions building up from the Gulf Coast all the way up through the nation's northeast. Here's meteorologist Craig Allen.
4: This is going to produce temperatures well up in the 90s to near 100. It's quite possible that we'll have 2 or 3 days' worth of 90s to near 100 degrees and a heat index between 95 and 100, at least through Wednesday.
2: Primaries in Pennsylvania today will set the stage for 4 key House races this November. CBS's Torian Small is in Allentown.
5: Though he faces no opposition in his primary, tonight could be the first true test of the strength of Governor Josh Shapiro's coattails. While he's staring down a potential matchup against Republican presumptive nominee Stacey Garrity in November, he's endorsing a few candidates in key House races in his state.
2: Good news for New York area commuters. The Long Island Railroad strike appears to be over.
6: The railroad and its unions have not released details of the deal, which workers still have to vote on. But New York Governor Kathy Hochul made this pledge.
7: We'll not be raising taxes to cover the cost of an increase for the workers. And we're not going to raise fares to make the accommodations either.
6: It will take until this afternoon to get LIRR trains rolling again, making for another nightmarish commute for many.
8: It cost me $100 in an Uber to get to Queens, and now I got to ride a 2-hour bus.
9: I left at 7:30 and I punched in at 11:23.
6: Michael Wallace, CBS News, New York.
2: Pregnant women are bombarded with ads for supplements set to support their own and their baby's health. CBS's Michael George reports on one that works.
10: Taking vitamin D3 while pregnant could boost cognitive function in children. That's according to a study published in JAMA that found women who took high-dose vitamin D3 while pregnant had children who scored higher on memory and cognition tests at the age of 10.
2: But researchers warn pregnant women should always consult their doctors first. This is CBS News.
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18: For KHAS Radio, I'm Brandon Shanahan. Hastings Public Schools has selected its next superintendent. The Hastings Public School Board of Education named John Hauser as the district's next superintendent. The appointment is expected to be formally announced during Monday's regular board meeting. Hauser has worked for Hastings Public Schools since 2022, most recently serving as Director of Learning and Support. He previously served as principal of Hawthorne Elementary and spent 17 years as a building principal with Grand Island Public Schools before joining Hastings. Hauser has been acting superintendent since Dr. Christopher Prasosky resigned as superintendent after being placed on administrative leave in April. School Board President Becky Sullivan says that Hauser was a finalist during the last superintendent search and adds that Hauser will bring hope, stability, trust, and compassion to the position. School leaders, students, and community members gathered at the site of where a new elementary school is set to be constructed for a groundbreaking celebration. The new facility is part of a $27 million project that was approved by voters last year that will include a new building to house preschool, elementary students, and a full-size gym. School Board President Rusty Reynolds says this has been in the works for quite some time.
19: This has been a 20-year-plus process. I've been on the school board for 15 years, and they were talking about it long before I become on the board. So plan has changed a lot in that period of time as well, so we're excited to get started.
18: Among the participants to put shovels to dirt were students from East Elementary. Principal Sandy Pohl says having the kids there made the celebration even more memorable.
12: I can't imagine anything more special than celebrating this new elementary school in our building with our students of East Elementary. No matter what building they're in, they're Whippets, and so we're proud of them and excited to be able to celebrate the day with them.
18: Next step for the project include finalizing architecture plans before work begins. Families near St. Laborie are beginning the long recovery process after a tornado destroyed several homes Sunday evening, leaving behind piles of debris but no serious injuries. Residents describe only having minutes to react as the tornado rapidly formed and moved directly towards their home. Families near St. Laborie are beginning the long recovery process after a tornado destroyed several homes Sunday evening, leaving behind piles of debris but no serious injuries. Residents described what that evening was like.
13: The wall and the drywall and the closet were still kind of intact, but you could see daylight poking out. And I looked at my wife and I'm like, I think our house is gone. So I had to push over a wall to get out. And obviously you could see what I stepped out of, and just like nothing. The only thing that was left standing was the room that, you know, my wife and kids were hiding in. So.
15: And I looked out the window, and you could just see it right over the top of the hill. And I just went into shock. I think there's like trees flying up and like poles and wood or, you know, just debris. And so then I just kind of started screaming like, we have to get the dogs. And I walked out and I just, like, my heart sank because you could just see the sky. And I'm like, I think the house is gone. And so, yeah, we just kind of started like panicking, I think, because we didn't really know how to get out because there was debris over the stair opening.
13: Community support's just been unreal. I mean, we've had probably over 100 people, just most of which we've never even met before in our life, you know, just coming up, giving us phone numbers and offering clothes and food and donations. And we're just so appreciative of our community. We're so appreciative of God just watching over us, keeping us safe.
18: Cleanup efforts continue near St. Laborie as families begin rebuilding in the aftermath of the tornado. 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
17: 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It's 8:12. Let's look at weather. Outside the KHAS studios, fair skies, a little cooler this morning, 42. Northeast, northwest wind, that is, at 18 miles per hour. Feels like 34. Feels like freezing out there almost. Visibility, though, at 10 miles. No fog this morning as it was yesterday. Humidity at about 82%. For today, only 62 for the high. Decreasing clouds expected. Overnight tonight, 40 the low, partly cloudy. And then Wednesday, 61 for the high. Mostly cloudy skies. Chance of rain Wednesday night into Thursday, and then the rain continues. 50% chance of showers on Thursday, 59 the high. On Friday, a 60% chance of thunderstorms throughout the day, 65 the high. Slight chance of rain on Saturday, highs around 72. And then Sunday and Memorial Day, we pop back into normal. Right in time to kick off summer. It's going to be 81 on Sunday, 85 in sunny skies on Memorial Day. Here on KHAS Radio right now, it's time for Party Line. We got furry friends here in studio. It's start of a Rover Pet of the Week show. Going to start here momentarily during Party Line on KHAS.
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22: Morning.
1: How's it going?
22: Not too bad.
1: Tuesday. It is a Tuesday. We've got Startover over here.
22: That's right.
1: It's going to be fun. We'll jump right into the fun here momentarily. Going to have some fun today, of course, on the show. Factor Bullcrap at 8:30, local sports at 8:45. A look at Nebraska Ag News at about 9 o'clock. And then we'll talk to Brandon Lubkin from the city of Hastings today. We'll talk about natural gas public awareness survey that you will be receiving in the Hastings Utilities next bill. We'll talk about that on the show today, too. That's all on Party Line on KHAS Radio 104.1, 1230 AM. And, oh, yeah, guess what? We're also going to be giving away stuff. Not just Factor Bullcrap, but also Tour of Hastings. Friday, we've got a sign-up event for the Tour of Hastings at Big G Ace. We'll talk all about that. Not just a chance to win the $6,000 lawnmower and all the other prizes associated with Tour of Hastings, but some other stuff at Big G Ace, because Friday's officially Scott's Day at Big G Ace. We'll have the Scott's Lawn folks there talking about their lawn program and giving away a bunch of stuff. Absolutely free. Going to be fun. All right, we'll talk all about that coming up. More on the show later this morning. Before we get there, of course, we got to get to Startover Over, Pet of the Week show here on KHAS.
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1: 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We'll talk about the work that Dr. Tammy Craig and Dr. Catherine Kasten and the team do here momentarily. Before we get there, we've got Kelly Zubrod in studio, and who do we have today?
22: We have Scooter with us today.
1: Scooter. Is a girl or boy?
22: He's a boy.
1: He's a boy.
22: And he is a 2-year-old Shih Tzu. He came to us from a breeding facility, so he's not going to be completely potty trained. He's going to need kind of to start over. They were used to having doggy doors, however, so, I mean, at least he is familiar with that set up, you know,
1: sure,
22: being able to figure out a doggy door if needed. He'll need a fenced-in yard.
1: Yeah.
22: Our dogs that come from breeding facilities always require another dog in the home as well, just sure, to teach them the ropes, because yeah, because they don't know what they're doing in a home.
1: Well, if I don't have a dog, can I just get on all fours and...
22: Work the same.
1: Not the same. My wife calls me a dog. I'm in the doghouse often, so I figured I'd ask. I'm kidding, of course. You've had him just a few weeks, you said.
22: Yeah, I think we've had him probably about 3 weeks, 4 weeks, maybe. I can't remember. I've lost track of time.
1: Breeding facility dropped off by the breeder?
22: Yeah.
1: Okay.
22: Mm-hmm.
1: Okay.
22: They were not able to sell them, so.
1: What's that like? Because, I mean, here's what I want to know. I mean, for you, you're obviously going to take the call. You're going to accept the animals. You want the animals to be okay.
22: Yeah.
1: But, I mean, these wouldn't be my best friends if I was in your shoes. Not the animals, the breeders, of course.
22: No, yeah.
1: Well, what's that relationship like for you? How do you deal with that and not just be like, you so-and-so?
22: We've done it for so long that you just kind of learn to, sometimes you kind of give them a little bit of peace of your mind. But in order to get the dogs out, you have to be nice about it.
1: Yeah.
22: So otherwise, they're not going to call.
1: Yep. Yep. Mm-hmm. You're right.
22: Yep. And I would rather that I have to deal with them and be nice about it and get the dogs out of there so that they can go on to have a normal,
1: yeah,
22: you know,
1: 100%.
22: In air quotes, normal life compared to your normal everyday dog. But I don't know if she was keeping them to breed them or if she just couldn't sell them when they were young and then just hung on to them just, you know, too long. But yeah, they're very sweet. They're very social for what we normally see coming out of some breeding facilities. Her dogs are always very social,
1: yeah,
22: very sweet dogs. So he's going to be a really good dog for somebody once he figures out what it's like to live in a home.
1: Anybody watching on Facebook right now, I mean, this dude is just chilling.
22: He's kind of scared, but he's not shaking. He's just like, I don't know what I'm doing, so I'm just going to sit here frozen.
1: I love his...
24: Aww, he's fawning right now. He's like, if I sit still, nobody will eat me, right?
1: Oh.
22: But he doesn't mind being picked up and stuff. He rode in my car pretty well.
1: Yeah.
22: So he got neutered last week. We were going to get him groomed this week, but we've been a little bit shorthanded so far, so I haven't been able to get him to my groomer. But hopefully, maybe the end of this week, beginning of next week, we'll get him groomed. There's 2 1-year-olds that look almost exactly like him as well.
1: When you get a dog like this, for folks who've had smaller dogs, they probably know when you get to your yard, you get to your fence, you get to your gate, you got to make sure that all the little nooks and crannies are covered with rabbit wire and all that other stuff, because they find it and they'll get out.
22: Oh, yeah. And once they get settled in, or sometimes if they're scared too, they'll look for those things right away to get away from you, to get out and to get away from an unfamiliar situation. But with them, they'll get snoopy as time goes on, you know, and be looking for places to maybe get out to, just to be snoopy.
1: Yeah, for sure. Hey, did he come alone? Did you come with somebody else?
22: No, I had five come in at the same time. Two females. I can't remember how old they are. Usually they're about five or six or so, but I cannot remember off the top of my head. And then, and they're both funny. We're working on skin issues with them right now, but they're both just funny little dogs. If I didn't have a bunch of dogs at my house, I would totally take them home. But, I'm like, nope, these are adoptable.
1: I want to ask you, do you bring on the show? We've had you here. Me personally, I know you've been on the show for a lot longer than I've been here, but me personally, have you here for more than 2 years? And, the animals that you bring in, it doesn't seem like they're the animals you have a hard time getting rid of, so to speak. You would think that you would use this to bring in the two-legged dog that she got one foot left.
22: Yeah, I usually have to bring in ones that I know aren't going to freak out in the elevator.
1: Sure.
22: And ones that I know are not going to freak out and try to bite us while they're in an unfamiliar situation. I mean, that's not typical. I don't have a lot that would, like the big poodles that we have at the building, I could not bring one of those in here because there's no way I'm fighting them into the elevator by myself, into my car by myself, or down. I'd have to carry them in here, and they weigh like 60 pounds. So, and they're as tall as I am on the hind legs. No. So.
1: I certainly don't want to stop you from bringing the animals in, but we do have a back door too. So if you, before these stairs open, the bank opens at 8 o'clock upstairs. There's a back door. If you park in the other parking lot, you can come through and come downstairs.
22: Oh, nice. I didn't realize that.
1: We'll show you that. Don't worry. It's all good.
24: Not open for the public, though.
1: No. Secret stuff.
22: Nobody else
1: just apparently shared on KHAS Radio. But no, if you ever do need to get in and not take the elevator, there's a secret way. We'll let you.
22: Good to know.
1: Yes, indeed.
22: So, that's what I try to. I mean, every once in a while, I'll bring ones that, are harder to adopt. But those just have a harder time leaving the building. And so I try not to stress them any more than we have to.
1: Have you had any good success stories the last year or so with animals that you've had for a long time that finally got to get a forever homer?
22: Oh, man. We had Winnie leave the other day. For the second time, so far she's doing well in the new home that she's in.
1: What were the issues she had?
22: They were dumped out on. They were dumped out by Adams Central between Adams Central and Hastings.
1: Oh man!
22: And so there were four of them that were found in different times, different areas.
1: Jeez.
22: They were not well socialized and stuff. So she left the other day. So that was exciting. So far she's doing good. I can't think of any other ones off the top of my head in the last year. I mean, there have been some, definitely.
1: Of course.
22: But my mind's not working today.
1: It's all right. Well, you do a lot. You cover a lot.
22: And
1: You're such a good, for lack of a better term, servant to the community that is often forgotten about, our animals.
22: Thank you.
1: So we appreciate what you do.
22: And we appreciate it.
1: If folks have wanted to get a hold of you, all they got to do is go to startoverrover.org, fill out the registration, takes a few minutes, then you're on with your day. They'll get back to you. It takes them a few days, about a week. They'll get back to you. They do a little background check, make sure that you're a good person. You're going to take care of the animal. They got a good place to go to, et cetera. Then they'll get back to you. If you want to make a donation or volunteer your time, simply you can call. The number is 834-0670.
22: 0640.
1: I had the number wrong there. 834-0640 is the number to call. If folks want to donate food, is it Tidy Cat with the gray lid, the pepperonis, milk bones, Iams?
22: Yep, Iams mini chunks or large breed.
1: Large breed.
22: And then cats, we either use Purina Kitten Chow, Purina Cat Chow, Iams in either the teal or the orange bag. I mean, when people bring us whatever they bring us, if we can use it, we mix it with whatever we're feeding. But yeah.
1: If you want to know, give a call. 834-0640 is the number to call. All right. Big thank you to you, Kelly, for coming in. And a little shout out to our little furry guy. What was his name again?
22: Scooter.
1: Scooter.
22: And his brothers or half brothers or kids, whatever they are, I'm not sure what they are Duncan and Starbucks.
1: I was going to say, and shout out to our best of coffee in Hastings.
22: Yeah. There you go.
1: We'll have him scoot around out the studio. Yes. 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
22: Thank you.
1: We've got, of course, a Start Over Rover Pet of the Week show. 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

0: back on the show, KHAS Radio, 826 Central, and we're getting to Bethany. Factor Bullcrap coming up shortly. 8:30, 3 minutes away.
1: Wow, we're really close.
0: Here on the show.
1: I feel like there's going to be a winner today. I feel it in my bones.
0: Winner, winner, chicken dinner, right? All right. Sure. Scoot around. Brandon, straight to jail. Okay.
1: Throat punch.
0: Friday, Bethany. You and I are going to have some fun at Big G Ace.
1: We will.
0: We're heading there 11 to 1 for the Tour of Hastings sign-up event. It's our next event. We'll have one next week as well. And then, guess what 2 weeks from Friday is?
1: The Big G Ace Tour of Hastings lawnmower giveaway.
0: That's the one. It's the Big G Ace riding lawnmower Tour of Hastings giveaway. Going to be some fun, of course. And we're going to be there Friday. Not just giving away $2 bills. We'll give away some cash. Okay. Sign up some folks to win the Tour of Hastings, of course. But it's officially Scott's Day at Big G Ace. There's going to be a Scott's rep there with us. We'll be doing a live drawing all day long for Scott's four-step lawn program. 5,000 square feet plus a Scott's EdgeGuard mini spreader. 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
1: We will be handing out some cash.
0: Do we have a best of... We should... I'm kidding when I say this.
1: What?
0: Best of Hastings, best lawn.
1: Best lawn? Oh, my goodness.
0: Yes, best lawn. That'd be funny, huh? I bet there'd be some dads out there.
1: It would be funny if we did like a promotional video where we all dress like dads. Like stereotypical dads from the 80s.
0: Nice.
1: Sitcom dads is what I'm thinking.
0: All right, spring cleaning is here. And because it's spring cleaning time, everybody, usually when they do that, they want to sell stuff. Garage sales, party line, it all comes in hand, right?
1: Yeah, that's true.
0: Somewhere here in the state right now, a husband is holding up an extension cord going, "Are you sure we need this?" While his wife is staring at him like she's about to clean him out next. But here's the thing. A clean house, Bethany, it's nice. But a house that smells clean, buddy. That's next level adulthood right there.
1: Mm-hmm.
0: This morning, let's talk about the best ways to make your house smell better without just spraying pumpkin vanilla panic into the air.
1: Yeah.
0: Shall we?
1: You know what? The worst thing ever is like when there's a stench and somebody goes, "Oh, we'll just spray Febreze."
0: Yeah. You walk into my house, it smells like old people because we bought the house from an older couple. God love them. It just is what it is. It's an older couple.
1: Maybe shampoo the carpets?
0: Need new carpets and probably new paint too. But here's number one. Stop covering smells. Kill them first. Experts say the biggest mistake, to your point, Bethany, people trying to cover odors instead of removing them. Clean homes actually shouldn't smell like much at all. Your kitchen sink is probably guilty. Apparently, a lot of bad smells come from the drain itself.
1: Ooh.
0: Food, grease, soap, scum, it all builds up down there. Throw some vinegar and baking soda down there and just watch the bubbling happen.
1: Yeah.
0: It's fun. Science project right there.
1: Or a lemon.
0: Open your windows. Grandma taught me this one. Old school trick. Still works. Nothing freshens up a house faster than a Nebraska breeze rolling through. 20 minutes.
1: That's also how you get dust in your house, though.
0: Yes, unless it is Nebraska, then you get smell of Junietta's feed yard and dirt. But
1: depends on what day you open up your windows.
0: Wash blankets, curtains, and couch pillows. Those are something that, especially if toddlers. Baking soda. Put it in the fridge. Sprinkle it on the carpet before vacuuming. Toss them in your trash cans. Grandma was right about this one.
1: Baking soda in the fridge?
0: Open it up. A box of baking soda.
1: Oh, to get rid of the smell in
0: you
1: the fridge.
0: You buy one specifically for that.
1: You store it in the fridge?
0: No. Clean the washing machine. I saw TikToks about this one. This one shocked me. The thing that makes your clothes, sometimes it makes them smell weird. Gives it a little scum on there.
1: Yeah,
0: is your washing machine itself. Mold and mildew can build up inside because it stays damp. Now we got to clean the machine that cleans the things. This is great.
1: I mean, that's why after you do a load of laundry, shouldn't you leave the lid open?
0: Here's the other thing, though. Extra stuff. Trash cans, not just the cans themselves. Clean it. Wipe it down. The insides of it. Sprinkle a little baking soda in there. Change the bag before it becomes a biohazard situation. And finally, simmer something on the stove. You want your house to smell incredible? Simmer some orange peels, some cinnamon sticks, cloves, or vanilla in the stove. Or just some Fabuloso like I grew up with.
1: Or a...
0: You remember? Grew up to that? Dude, my grandma used to take Fabuloso and put it on the stove and boil it with some water. Mm-hmm.
1: She didn't use that same pot that she put the Fabuloso in to eat out of.
0: The macaroni and cheese pot?
1: Yeah, that's how you get forever chemicals in your bloodstream.
0: Hey, listen, I'm going to be all right when it comes time for for formaldehyde to go in my society.
1: Time to embalm you.
0: Indeed. And time to give away some prizes, too, here on KHAS Radio. It's Fact or Bullcrap. 8:30, your chance to win with Big G Ace. Today, we are talking, how about ginseng, Deliverance, the movie, and U.S. presidents. We'll talk about that. 8:30 Central, 462-2511. Your chance to win that $20 gift card from Big G Ace now at 462-2511. Good morning. Who do we got?
2: Gene.
0: Gene, how you doing, buddy?
2: Good.
0: All right, Gene, I got three facts for you. All you got to do is sniff out the bowl and tell me which of these three isn't true. You get it right, you win. It's that easy. Are you ready?
2: Yes, I am.
0: Fact number one, Gene. American ginseng is so valuable, commanding $500 to $850 a pound, that poachers risk jail time to steal roots from the Appalachian Mountains. Fact number two. After the movie Deliverance was released in 1972, tourism became the main source of income in Rabun County, Georgia, where the movie was made. Or fact number three, the most common name for U.S. presidents is a tie between William and John. Which of those three is bullcrap?
2: I'm going to go with number two.
0: Number two. All right, Gene, let's see if you are correct. No. That was absolutely true. I had to look that one up. It is true. And listen, it's one thing to be remembered for, it's another thing to up your county's tourism for an extended period of time. I'm sure Rabun County, Georgia did all right. If Doug from Georgia is listening in and he has any knowledge on Rabun County, R-A-B-U-N, Rabun, Rabun, could be either of the two. Let us know. 462-2511. Let's see here. American ginseng so valuable that poachers risk jail time to steal its roots from the American Appalachian Mountains. That's true. That's absolutely true. And the most common name for U.S. presidents, Bethany, is not Bethany. It's tied between William and John. That's not true. That's bullcrap. Do you know what it is?
1: What is it, like James or something?
0: It's actually James. You are correct. Six
1: literally?
0: U.S. presidents. James Madison, James Monroe, James Polk, James Buchanan, James Garfield, and Carter.
1: Oh,
0: old,
1: wow.
0: Old Jimmy Carter. That's James Carter. Yes. That's his name. There have been four Williams and four Johns, so that's a tie for second. Five if you count Calvin Coolidge and three Georges, but whatever. What are you going to do? It's not Brandon, I'll tell you that. K-H-A-S. We'll take a break. We've got a look at moments in time with the Adams County Historical Society on KHAS Radio. And then after that, I got a story for you.
1: How do you feel? Story.
0: How do you feel about vaping and cryptocurrencies?
1: Don't like crypto guys, but vaping, that's a bad habit.
0: All right, we'll talk about maybe combining the two next. What? On KHAS Radio.
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4: This is a recording of Bill Soul on KHAS Radio in 1972 for the Adams County Centennial. The topic is Major North, who was caught trapped in an 1871 Adams County blizzard. This recording was originally made on reel-to-reel and transferred to digital format in 2008.
5: Major Frank North, who gained fame as a leader of the famous Pawnee Indian Scouts, was a well-known resident of Columbus and Platte County. In 1871, Major North was to have an experience in Adams County that almost proved to be the end of the famous Indian Scout. It was in 1871 that Major North, his brother Luther North, and eight other men set out to hunt buffalo along the Republican River in Webster County. With six wagons and an additional four buffalo horses, they crossed Merrick and Hall counties heading southwest. At Grand Island, the party crossed the Platte River and continued straight south. The first night in Adams County, they camped on the headwaters of the Big Blue River, West Fork, in northeast Adams County. It was the night of November 16th, 1871, and it was to turn into a nightmare for the party of hunters. About midnight, the wind changed to the north, bringing rain and sleet, and inside of an hour, a blizzard was raging on the open prairie. The horses became covered with snow and ice, and there was no wood for a fire. The next morning, under the direction of Major North, the party tried to continue south along the old Pawnee Indian Trail, which passes on the east side of Hastings. Little progress could be made, and they were finally forced to go into camp on the headwaters of Sandy Creek or Pawnee Creek, about 4 miles south of the present-day location of Hastings. For 2 days, the storm continued unabated. The men became desperate and finally decided to find shelter at any cost. They left their camp in twos and threes, following the creek. Fortunately, a sod house was found, occupied by two English families, and the men were received hospitably. One member of the party suffered a collapse. That night, the storm ended, but the prairie was filled with snow. The buffalo hunt was abandoned, and the men headed back to their homes in Platte County. Major North admitted that of all his experiences on the prairie, including his years with the Pawnee Scouts, this experience was the most hazardous and perplexing. Fortunately, it ended without tragedy to become another exciting chapter in the history of Nebraska.
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0: 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Sorry, I had the camera turned for the dogs, and I was like, it looks like it got turned back, but I don't know. Bethany, did you do it there?
1: No, I fixed it.
0: You're just short. I didn't know.
1: I mean, it's a bit of both.
0: Oh, that was mean.
1: I am vertically challenged.
0: That's all right. I am horizontally challenged.
1: Talk to my parents about that. I don't know what happened there. I'm shorter than my mom, dude.
0: My mom was, if you don't let me put you on the spot.
1: I'm 5'1".
0: You're 5'1". How tall is your mom?
1: Probably like 5'3".
0: My mom was 4'10".
1: Dang!
0: Yeah.
1: How are you like a normal size?
0: My dad was 6'2". And so I'm 5'11".
1: Brother, what?
0: 5'10", 5'11".
1: How did
0: not
1: that
0: quite,
1: work?
0: Not quite 6 foot. That's I know, crazy. Dude. That was a taller, skinny guy. Believe it or not, my mama was short and fat, so I got in the middle, tall-wise, and then got mama's fat.
1: My dad was like he wasn't like humongous, but he wasn't like average height either, and I still turned out to be shorter than both of them.
0: My high school football coach was happy that I got my mama's thickness, because I was able to play on the offensive line.
1: I also didn't sleep much as a child.
0: No.
1: Like, I had endless amounts of energy, and now I sleep for 10 hours, and I'm like, I'm still tired.
0: Okay. Okay. Hey, this week, Husker softball Super Regionals, Nebraska taking on a powerhouse Oklahoma in Lincoln. And guess what? We're going to have the coverage for you. Thursday's pregame starts at 7:45, first pitch at 8 o'clock. If you can't catch it there in Lincoln,
1: get
0: you can catch it on KHAS.
1: You can't catch it?
0: Catch it, yeah. All right. Hey, we continue on. Huskers Big Ten Tournament Baseball will play on Friday. And if they win, they'll play Saturday. And if they're still alive, they'll play Sunday. And if they continue on, we'll watch and we'll listen to all of them, because we'll play them here on the show as your Husker Sports station. Friday, the game is at 5 o'clock, first pitch at 4:30 here on KHAS. Saturday at 6 o'clock, first pitch at 6, and pregame, that is, at 5:30. And then pregame at 1 on Sunday, first pitch at 2. Right here.
1: You know what else is today?
0: Your birthday?
1: No, my best friend's birthday.
0: Oh.
1: I was just texting her happy birthday. Happy birthday, Ivy, if you're listening.
0: Happy birthday. Is it?
1: I think she's turning 23. I could be wrong.
0: I was going to make a joke about her name. Like Blue Ivy, Ivy Spice.
1: Ivy Spice.
0: What was it? What was the one from Batman? Poison Ivy.
1: Poison Ivy. She loves Poison Ivy.
0: Uma Thurman?
1: I've never seen Uma Thurman as Poison Ivy.
0: Yeah.
1: I didn't realize that she played that.
0: She was just saying 9-year-old Brandon. All right,
1: she
0: I got a story for you.
1: Designed exactly to do what it's supposed to do.
0: There you go. Hey, I got a story for you that I saw this weekend. Made me realize that maybe we've officially run out of ideas as a society. You know, your grandpa used to just, maybe it was my grandpa, smoke weed.
1: Oh, not my grandpa, but my father.
0: Okay, my father and mother also.
1: Yeah.
0: But apparently now there's a marijuana vape pen that gives you Bitcoin rewards while you use it.
1: I thought you were going to talk about like normal vaping,
0: no.
1: like the nicotine.
0: No. We took pot, mixed it with crypto, added an app, and now somehow made getting high feel like frequent flyer program.
1: You know, if there was a pilgrim here right now, I would just show them that vape pen, and I would tell them this is just a sum up of the type of people that we're walking amongst now.
0: You can make cryptocurrency. What's cryptocurrency? Well, let me have a seat, Jedediah. We'll tell you.
1: What is thou talking about thy cryptocurrency?
0: So here's what's happening. Let me explain to you. The company is out of California. They made a vape pen called Good Trip. GUDTRIP. Listen, they haven't been great spellers. All right, the idea, though, is that you buy the vape pen. We're never going to get all rid of these charges. You buy a vape pen, and it comes with a couple of dollars worth of Bitcoin attached to it.
1: Okay.
0: Not a lot at all. Like, think Bitcoin, what's Bitcoin trading at right now? 50, 60,000, something like that? 70,000, somewhere around there. You scan a QR code with your phone, hook it up to an app, boom. Apparently, your marijuana now has customer loyalty rewards. Isn't that wild? We used to get punch cards for sandwiches. Now apparently your vape pen's connected to the stock market.
1: We want you to damage your lungs.
0: Here's where it gets weird. The app tracks your puff seconds. That's the term they're using, puff seconds. Somewhere out here now, there's a guy going, hang on, Cheryl, I'm almost to diamond status.
1: You can hear them dying.
0: The company says they're not rewarding people for smoking more. They say, of course. They say it's more like a fitness tracker, but for getting baked, which honestly sounds like something out of a sci-fi movie. But goodness gracious. Health experts are looking at this thing going, hey, maybe turning marijuana into Candy Crush isn't the best idea? I don't know. All right.
1: Can you imagine somebody...
0: seconds.
1: Like you said, going, I'm going to get to diamond status, and they're... And then afterward, they're just...

0: give me a call at 402-460-7215.
1: 460-7215.
0: Yep.
1: We'll get
0: thank you.
1: Thank you so much. We'll get it listed for you. And appreciate you calling in.
2: Electrical lollipops. I was talking about those lollipops that have the speaker built in.
1: Dude, those were like way back to when you were a kid. I think they came in like early 2000s, didn't they?
2: Really?
1: Yeah.
2: Oh, well, maybe I was just poor.
1: They cost like $5 or $6 and you had to pay for them.
2: Oh, yeah. No, I was poor. We would have, mommy and daddy weren't going to pay $5 or $6 for a lollipop.
1: I mean, I don't remember having them. I just remember seeing them. Yeah. Yeah. They I think I was a teenager by the time.
2: Well, I was going to say, by the time that came out.
1: Yeah,
2: I mean,
1: it wasn't a little kid.
2: Teach their own, I guess.
1: All right. I've never been a lollipop fan, though, either, too. Like,
2: really?
1: I don't like hard candy. I don't like suckers. I don't like fruity candy. Give me chocolate.
2: I like the lollipops that have, like, a Tootsie Pop in the middle or, like gum.
1: Yeah, I get you.
2: A little prize.
1: I feel you. Good morning. You're on Party Line.
3: Yes, I have an electric foot massager that I'd like to sell.
1: Okay.
3: It's a Zenny, Z-E-N-Y.
1: Okay.
3: And I'd like $40 for it.
1: And what's your phone number?
3: 984-8295. 984-8295. Yes.
1: All right. Anything else for us today?
3: Nope.
1: All right. You have a good day. Always good to hear from you. And appreciate you calling in. Again, that number, 984-8295, Bethany. 984-8295. AI is going wild, whether it's vape pens and cryptocurrency. But no matter how far AI and other services have come, there's nothing like having an actual human handle of translation, right?
2: No.
1: To type, edit out typos and fix-ups, mix-ups, mess-ups. When I was writing a book, I needed to have my editor edit, I think, 4 different rounds. So I would give them the draft. They would go through it for like 2 or 3 weeks. They'd send it back to me. I would look at it. I would go over it. I would make the changes, put the stuff. This was a several.
2: Are they sending it back because they found more errors?
1: Yes. And that's what you want, because you don't find all the errors through one read through of a book. I mean, you're talking a, 56. Mine was like 56,000 words, which isn't that much. But
2: when you brought up AI, my first thought was like those Bible stories that they have.
1: Yeah. Yeah, well, those are wild. Those are wild, man.
2: I don't know how I feel about AI, like, doing anything artsy like that. Kind of, eh.
1: I don't like it, but it's not going anywhere.
2: Yeah,
1: and it's only going to get better, which means it's only going to get worse. You know what I'm saying?
2: Yeah, it has to get worse before it gets better. But luckily, a lot of the younger generation, they hate AI, so.
1: Yes, they do.
2: I'm happy.
1: Do you see the joke about Will Smith eating spaghetti and, like, the progression of those? So, the
2: like
1: joke,
2: an AI video of Will Smith eating spaghetti?
1: Originally, 2022, 23, somewhere around there. There was the progression of each year. They create an AI video of Will Smith eating spaghetti.
2: And
1: each year it gets better and better. And this year, it looked like a Jerry Bruckheimer movie, dude. It was like before you could see like one of his eyes was going down. The spaghetti was moving on the fork. But this one, it looked like he was sitting there with a real person.
2: It takes a couple years.
1: Dude.
2: Dude. On TikTok, there's an entire AI series about fruit cheating on each other. And I gotta say, it's actually pretty entertaining. Like, I hate AI, but I was like, trying to see a computer mimic relationships and arguments is pretty funny.
1: That's interesting. We'll have a YouTube intervention with Bethany later.
2: No, it's TikTok.
1: Good morning. You're on Party Line.
4: Hey, good morning. Hey, she's talking about Charms Blow Pops. That was the sucker with the gum in the middle.
1: Oh, man. Now, what was your favorite
4: one? You remember those?
1: Yeah. What was your favorite one?
4: Oh, the flavor?
1: Yes, sir.
4: Oh, cherry, of course.
1: Yes. See, those were so much better. Those Charms, I haven't thought about those in so long. Those were so much better than the Tootsie Pops.
2: Yeah, the green apple ones were really good, too.
4: Yeah. Oh, the green apple. Oh.
2: Yeah,
4: okay. I remember those. Yeah.
1: Those are real good. Oh, yeah. That's good stuff.
4: Yep.
1: All right. Hey,
4: All right.
1: Good to hear from you, buddy. Always appreciate you calling in. That's funny. Yeah. You know, who would have thought Charms suckers at 8:47 in the morning would bring some nostalgia.
2: Hey, those are tasty.
1: They are. Hey, I was talking about AI, though, because a website has a rundown of poor souls who were led astray by Google Translate. And it's a good for a few laughs and maybe a little pity, too. Here are some of the best ones, some of the best Google Translate mistakes.
2: Okay.
1: Okay, that they've tracked. A sign promoting Wi-Fi accidentally used wife. So it said, no wife, no problem. We free you 1 month wife to try. If not satisfied, just return it within 30 days. No need to pay. I read that verbatim. That's why I was a little off there.
2: Right.
1: Let's see here. Good morning. You're on Party Line.
5: Morning. Looking for a couple things.
1: All right.
5: I'm looking for a good pontoon boat.

0: somebody has one. Or if they have one and they want to take somebody long fishing up to Harlan County, I would buy the gas and buy the meals and go fishing with them.
1: All right.
0: I'm also looking for a 32-inch screen door.
1: All right, 32-inch screen door there. Any specifics that you need on that one?
0: I don't remember.
1: With a window or okay, all right.
0: And I'm not real picky on that one. It's a back door.
1: You got it.
0: I'm nothing too picky on that one. Solid door's fine. What I got on it now, it's got damaged. Yeah, it's got a glass in it, but it doesn't matter.
1: All right.
0: I was in your city on Sunday.
1: What were you doing?
0: I had a grandson that graduated.
1: Oh, man.
2: Well, congratulations.
1: Yes, congratulations.
0: Listen to this. I told my son, you know, I says, first thing you do when you get off stage is you open that up and make sure it was signed. And he says, well, guess what? He says, they forgot to order them.
1: Where was this?
0: There are no actual graduation certificates in those folders. They don't come till
2: right.
1: You see what yeah. Today. Yeah. So from what I understand, now, they didn't have ours either.
2: They didn't have ours either.
1: Now, from what I was told, at least at our school, I don't know about everywhere else, was they did that on purpose because there were kids who were planning to do stuff on the stage, like make a fool of themselves, and they were going to withhold the diploma if they did that. Now, again, I don't know if that was related anywhere else. That was just Benson High School 2004.
2: Well, it must have been your generation.
0: Well, you're looking at the city,
2: Brandon.
0: Too. Bigger,
1: yes, sir.
0: Bigger city, bigger.
1: Yep. You ain't wrong.
0: Whatever.
1: Yep.
0: Yeah.
1: All right.
0: But I thought... God, when I graduated, of course, that was 125 years ago. It was signed. I said, they don't do that like that. I said, well, somebody really screwed up, but maybe that's what they, I don't know.
1: Yeah. Hey,
0: I thought it was unusual. That's the first experience I had of going across the stage and not having a diploma in it.
2: They did that both at my high school and my college graduation. Okay. So okay. I don't know if that's like
0: really?
2: A thing now.
1: Yeah. Interesting. We'll have to talk to some educators and see. We'll find out.
0: Yeah, I mean, it makes sense what you said about doing something obscene gestures or something.
1: Yeah.
0: You know, you pay the price. Yeah.
1: Hey, that phone number of yours, is that 834? Is that right?
0: No, 402-745-0588.
1: 0588. I knew the 0588. I couldn't remember the prefix there. Hey, we'll get it listed
0: 745.
1: For
0: you started giving that number, and pretty soon I thought, God, I'm not sure what number is either.
1: That's all right.
0: Oh, well. So, hey, well, you guys have a good day.
1: You too, my friend. Always good to hear from you, Ron, and we'll get that listed. Again, that number, 745-0588. 745.
2: Yes, sir.
1: 0588. A couple more of these translation problems lost in Google Translate. A sign outside a place in Asia said in English, dying right here is strictly prohibited. That would seem like a fairly significant problem, I suppose. An outdoor sign in the wilderness had this English translation. The future is dangerous. Don't go any further, please. That's true.
2: Well,
1: it's true.
2: Yeah.
1: Oh, man.
2: If I could stop it, I would.
1: A sign at a store said, video monitoring in progress. We prostitute shoplifters.
2: We prostitute shoplifters.
1: A notice at a bakery said, do not touch bread with hands. Please use tongue instead of tongs.
2: Oh, wow.
1: Tongue. Yep, yep. Translated description of a menu said, braised duck with two kinds of bacteria.
2: Well,
1: a sign outside a pizza place said, fresh, always delirious. That's probably supposed to be delicious, I think.
2: Well, maybe their poor workers are delirious.
1: A box for a product warned users, please stay away from infants. Okay. A sign outside a business said, closed for revolution, open soon. Honey, I'm coughing fit here. One finally. A sign outside a gate said, private probably, no trespassing.
2: Private probably,
1: no trespassing. All right, we'll take a break. Local sports, we're back right after this. We got Brandon Lubkin from the city of Hastings talking natural gas. And not the kind from Chili Dogs. Coming up next on KHAS. Local sports on KHAS Radio starts now with Brandon Shanahan.
3: For KHAS Radio, I'm Brandon Shanahan. Track and field athletes from all over central Nebraska will be making the trip out east for the 2026 NSAA Track and Field Championships starting tomorrow. Class A and B athletes will be competing tomorrow and Thursday, while Class C and D athletes will be at Burke Stadium Friday and Saturday. New Channel Nebraska, through a partnership with the National Federation of High Schools and the NSAA, will provide live TV coverage of all championship track events on Thursday and Saturday from Burke Stadium. The Nebraska softball team is now 2 wins away from making it to the Women's College World Series. The Cornhuskers won the Lincoln Regional, beating South Dakota 4-1, Grand Canyon 2-0, then Grand Canyon 1-0. Here's how it sounded on the Huskers radio network when the Huskers punched their ticket to the Super Regionals.
4: 0-2 with two on and two out. Jordy winds and kneels. Satcher swings and misses! Strike three, and Nebraska is on to Super Regionals. They have won the Lincoln Regional Championship.
3: Nebraska will now get a few rematches with Oklahoma State. The Huskers and the Cowgirls played earlier this season in what was supposed to be 3 games, but one got canceled due to inclement weather. The Huskers fell 2-1 in extra innings in their first matchup, then came back to win 4-3 in their second matchup in Stillwater. The Nebraska baseball team is the 2 seed in this week's Big Ten Baseball Championship Tournament at Charles Schwab Field in Omaha. The tournament begins today with seeds 5 through 12 competing in double elimination style brackets to determine the top 4 qualifiers to advance to the quarterfinals that begin on Friday. Today's matchups from Omaha include Purdue, Michigan State, Iowa, Illinois, Michigan, Rutgers, Ohio State, and Washington. Nebraska, as the 2 seed, will get a few days off before they get their Big Ten tournament action underway Friday afternoon in Omaha. They'll see either Michigan, Rutgers, Ohio State, or Washington. UCLA, Oregon, and USC are the other top 4 seeds in the Big Ten tournament. Current Grand Island Central Catholic junior and former St. Cecilia Bluehawk, Andre Sabatka, has verbally committed to North Dakota State. In his previous season with St. Cecilia, he recorded 48 tackles and 14 tackles for loss as a 2027 defensive lineman. The 2026 NSAA State Baseball Championship Tournament continued yesterday in the Omaha metropolitan area. In Class A, Millard North and Lincoln East advanced to the semifinals. Lincoln East, 8-1 victors over Papillion La Vista South, and Millard North, a 11-1 win over Millard South. Papillion La Vista South and Grand Island, as well as Millard South and Omaha West Side, will compete to see if they can also advance to the semifinals, where they'll have to pick up 2 wins to advance to the championship. In Class B, Omaha Scutt beat Gross Catholic 1-0 to advance to their semifinal game. Elkhorn North 7-0 as they continue their scoreless streak at state with a 7-0 win over Platte Valley. Platte Valley will take on Seward, and Gross will take on Gretna East in elimination games today. In Class C, it's Mount Michael Benedictine and Lincoln Lutheran in the semifinals. Mount Michael won 6-5 yesterday over Central City Centura, and Lincoln Lutheran won 3-0 over Auburn. Auburn will see Ron Colley Catholic, and Central City Centura will see GACCWPB in their elimination games today. You can find more of today's sports online at newschannelnebraska.com. 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

0: 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It's 8:57 Central. We're back on the show here on KHAS Radio. Bethany here in studio with me. We're going to talk natural gas public awareness survey at the Hastings Utilities next. On KHAS with the City of Hastings. They're coming in. All right, so as we continue down the list here, you remember, what was that movie that Adam Sandler had? Was it Click? Or Click It or something like that? Or?
1: I don't know too many Adam Sandler movies.
0: He had a movie where he found...
1: I know Little Nicky.
0: There was a magical remote, and he could pause time. He could fast forward time. I don't think he could rewind time, though. I think that was the thing. Like,
1: that wasn't the movie with Morgan Freeman?
0: Maybe it was.
1: No, it totally wasn't.
0: But anyway, I think it was Click, it was called. And it's a sad movie because like he chooses to like focus on things to make his family better, and he's wasting time, and there's no winning. Even if you have control of time, there's no winning.
1: Lesson.
0: That's the lesson, yeah. There is no stopping it. But if you could stop time...
1: like Zach Morris?
0: What would you do? That's the question that people were posed with in a survey. A lot of people love the superpower of being able to freeze time. I saw it in, what was that stupid Batman movie they did with Arnold Schwarzenegger ice guy? He froze like the world.
1: I don't know.
0: He froze Gotham City. Everybody was just like frozen there. And I don't know if they were like alive inside the ice or if they were like frozen in time kind of a thing. But either way, it was similar. But a random poll asked those, if you could freeze time, what would you do? And would you do anything illegal? How many percent of people do you think said yes, Bethany?
1: Like 80%.
0: 86% of people said they would break the law and do something illegal.
1: I would take a Twinkie.
0: The poll did note that most minor crimes don't count. It's unclear what counts as minor. Is it cutting in front of line, having a dog off a leash, jaywalking, going up to a policeman and going, blah, blah, blah, like, what's up? By the way, I put my fingers to my lips and went, blah, blah, blah, that's what I was saying. Next time Captain Hozzie's in here, I'll have to ask him what will happen.
1: Oh, my gosh.
0: Well, Brandon, I'll have you on the ground.
1: If you stop time, though, and you're able to get in front of him in a way,
0: In the comments, people joyously talked about never paying for groceries, robbing from big businesses, becoming poker shark, trespassing for the sake of anonymous investigative reporting, switching the clothes on two people, somebody said, and, oh, gross, perving on naked people. Jeez.
1: Oh, my gosh. That was not one of the things that came to my brain.
0: I am a firm believer that if our society ever crumbled, you would see the worst of the worst come out of people. I'm telling you. The worst.
1: I would, yeah.
0: And out of people that you don't think are bad people either.
1: I would have a stapler on me at all times. Oh. Staple you.
0: Yeah.
1: And throat punch you.
0: Didn't think that's what you were going to say. Thought you were going to say something else. Fourth annual fundraiser for the Hastings Rural Fire Department, to the Volunteer Fire Department. Coming up on June 13th. At 2985 South Baltimore, they're going to have a large item raffle, silent auction. You can dunk some firefighters in the dunk tank. $2 gun raffle tickets available. Or 2 gun raffle tickets available for $20, that is. And then family fun for the whole family. Check it out. June 13th. That's at 2985 South Baltimore Ave. Free will donation spaghetti dinner. All right.
1: Knees weak. Palms are sweaty. Something about mom's spaghetti. Isn't that what the great Eminem said at one point?
0: Don't quote the dark arts to me. I was there when it was written. All right, we'll continue on. We got to look at Nebraska Ag headline news and then a chat with Brandon Lubkin. We'll have a conversation about the survey, the Natural Gas Public Awareness Survey that Hastings Utilities is conducting to ensure safe and reliable service. We'll talk about that next.
1: Double Brandon in the studio.
0: Uh-oh. We'll get Brandon Shanahan in there.
1: Double trouble.
0: Brandon, and Bethany.
1: What's up with all the bees?
0: I don't know. And then we'll have Tony in here, too, just mixing stuff up.
1: Tony.
0: It's next on Party Line on KHAS.
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5: Raising the limits. Hello, I'm Kellen Havikin with the latest agribusiness news on Brownfield. 100 years ago, Pioneer's founders had a vision that transformed the future of agriculture, and they've been innovating ever since. See how it all started at pioneer.com/100. Ag Economist says new trading limits for cattle futures could bring additional volatility to the markets. Josh Maples with Mississippi State University Extension says the changes go into place June 1st.
6: It absolutely does allow for bigger daily price swings, and it can lead to some larger margin requirements because the risk there. So it's something traders are going to have to adapt to.
5: Tony Hancock with the Missouri Department of Agriculture says in today's electronic trading environment, there's a lot of money that can be gained and lost very quickly.
7: It is scary. That human factor being lost, it's a big deal. And it's caused a lot of volatility that we didn't deal with, you know, if you go back a few years in history.
5: The head of the U.S. Meat Export Federation says the U.S. and China have made major progress in expanding market access for American beef. Dan Hallstrom says China has granted a five-year registration extension to 425 facilities.
8: This is what we've been waiting for, really for almost a year now on most of these plants. This is great news. It's even better news for our customers in China, which have been clamoring to regain access to U.S. beef.
5: Corn and soybean planting is moving quickly this spring, running well ahead of the national average. USDA says 76% of corn is in and 39% has emerged. 67% of soybeans are planted, with 32% of the crop up, and 27% of winter wheat conditions are rated good to excellent. A South Central Kansas farmer says the ongoing drought is wreaking havoc on his crops. Craig Meeker says test weights for his winter wheat crop will likely be significantly lower than last year.
9: It's not going to be a banner crop. I don't even know if it's going to be an average crop, but we are going to have a crop.
5: Meeker tells Brownfield he planted corn in late May due to the warm weather and adequate soil moisture at the time.
9: It's really difficult for me to see knee-high corn that needs a drink of water as badly as it does. It looks more like July than it does May.
5: As for his cotton crop,
9: none of the cotton that I planted will come up if it does not rain.
5: Recent rainfall across parts of Nebraska will help improve drought conditions. Andy Jobman of Gothenburg says he's wrapped up planting after an incredibly difficult start.
10: We were running the pivots ahead of the planter and then turning around and running them after we got a field planted too, just to try to keep that seed from drying out.
5: Skylar farmer Matt Bailey says he's received more than 2 inches of rain since Friday.
11: Emergence, pretty good.
5: For a detailed update on this week's latest crop conditions, visit brownfieldagnews.com. I'm Kellen Havikin for Brownfield.
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0: KHAS Radio 907 Central back on the show. We told you we were going to talk natural gas and the public awareness survey that was sent out by the Hastings Utilities. We're joined on the show right now with Brandon Lubkin. He's the Director of Underground Operations for the City of Hastings. Good morning to you, Brandon. How's it going?
1: Good morning, Brandon. Going very well.
0: You say it like we're nemesis here because you have a Brandon D-A-N and I'm Brandon D-O-N.
1: Yeah, I could tell when you said it.
0: I've had people spell my name D-I-N, Brandon. It's like, no, man, there's no Brandon.
1: Yeah, anyway. We got an E-N at work as well.
0: And so it goes, yeah. Yes. Hey, this natural gas public awareness survey here in May, folks, are they already seeing it in their bills this month from the Hastings Utilities?
1: Yes, they are.
0: Okay.
1: Yep.
0: So tell us about this. They're opening it up. Obviously, they're seeing their bill, and then they're seeing this public awareness survey. What do they need to do? What does it include, and why is their voice important?
1: So every 3 years, it is a requirement. We are governed by PHMSA, which is a division of the DOT. That's our regulating component in natural gas. We are required to send out a natural gas public awareness survey. And what this does, it covers, these questions cover other informative pieces that we've sent out in the years prior. And we're basically trying to figure out if what we're sending out and how we're sending it out is educating the public as intended. So when you see this, fill it out to your best ability. Don't cheat. Don't look it up on your phone or whatever. Fill it out, send it back. And basically what we'll do is we'll look at the results of this survey and we'll see where we're lacking. If there is a common answer or two that is incorrect, we'll go back and we'll our public awareness efforts will cater to those places where we need to do better to inform.
0: What kind of questions are we asking on this survey? What answers are you looking for is what I'm getting at. What do you want to know?
1: I'm hoping the right ones, but we'll start with a lot of it is, you know, natural gas is, of course, hazardous, right? It's flammable. It can be in the right environments. It can be explosive. So we want to make sure everybody's understanding the warning signs. So natural gas odor is a big thing that we talk about. Do we know what natural gas smells like? It's got an additive called mercaptan in it that actually puts off a bit of a rotten egg smell. Mm. And so, you know, I guess I'm giving the information so that we might be cheating here a little bit for the survey, but things like that, like what does natural gas smell like? What if you do smell it? What do you do? You know, who do you call? And then there's also some questions in there about components of a natural gas system. Are you aware that natural gas is provided to you via Hastings Utilities? It's uncommon for cities of our size to actually have our own natural gas facilities. There's us, Fremont, and Omaha, actually, for communities of size. So that, I think, is neat. So who provides your natural gas? What does natural gas smell like? What happens if there's a leak? What should you do?
0: Yeah. I want to ask you this. I mean, you said we've got a pretty good natural gas infrastructure compared to other places. I mean, the average citizen probably doesn't give two hoots and a scoot and tells there's a problem, right?
1: Right.
0: And then it's like, hey, why didn't we have this?
1: Yeah. I mean, when we have a water leak, it's bad, right? When we have sewer problems, it's bad.
0: Yeah.
1: It just takes one instance of severity for natural gas for people to think about it for many, many years, for everybody to think about it for many, many years. So take it seriously. Please fill it out.
0: Yeah.
1: We didn't get much participation 3 years ago.
0: Okay.
1: And Tony's done a good job in pushing this to other media types. And that's why I'm here today. We're wanting to get more participation out of folks.
0: And you can do the survey online. There's a QR code right on there. You take your phone, take a picture of it, go right to the website, two steps and you're done.
1: Correct.
0: Yeah. So you can mail this back, right?
1: Right.
0: Folks can mail it back in the U.S. Postal Service, but you could also do it right from your phone. So it's pretty straightforward and easy. And once you get this information, I mean, you're going to know, hey, we probably need to do a little better education to the public. Is that what you're looking for?
1: So we'll take a look at all these results and we'll figure out if there is any deficiencies. If everybody answers great, then great, right? But if we do have one or two questions where people are not hitting the mark, that's where we will push here in the next few months to get the word out.
0: When it comes to help me understand it, Director of Underground Operations, I mean, you're doing not just natural gas pipes, but water pipes, sewage pipes, all that stuff, right?
1: Yep. So I'm in charge of the operations of our water, wastewater, and natural gas systems. Okay. So yeah, director of underground. A lot of my stuff is underground natural gas. We have 190 miles of main that are underground. Yeah. We also do have some above ground features, yeah. But most of what I do is buried.
0: And what I guess I don't see because I don't think about because I don't work your job every day, but when you're replacing a pipe, that pipe has a lifespan now. So it gets replaced yesterday, and now we've got so many years before we need to replace that pipe in the future, 60, 80 years, whatever it is, right?
1: Correct. So the natural gas system, you know, thanks to people before me, we've been really aggressive about replacing the natural gas infrastructure. I would say we have, of a system of size, probably one of the newest systems in the state, if not the most up-to-date. So proud of that. You know, the sewer systems, water systems, those are older systems. From clear back when the community was formed, we've got pipe in the ground that's approaching 140 years old, which is particularly vulnerable on the water side when they're pressurized.
0: Yeah, yeah. So, and you guys are going through, help me understand, replacing that a little bit every year, right?
1: Yeah, on the water side, on the sewer side, we're actually doing relining. We go and we do video recon through a contractor. We do about 10 miles a year, and if we find damaged pipe, we'll go in and reline those systems. It's a cost-effective way as opposed to digging up pipe that's 20 foot down and tearing up streets because sewer's right in the middle of the street.
0: No. We love construction.
1: Right. Yeah. Right.
0: More, please.
1: Yeah. Yeah. Well, we're responsible for some of those orange cones, I can tell you that much. But then on the water side, we're looking at, we are performing about a mile and a half a year replacement. We have just over 200 miles of water main in the ground.
0: Yeah.
1: And like I said, some of it's really old. It's definitely served its purpose.
0: Yeah, it definitely has. Hey, I want to ask you about this consumer confidence report. Did you got a copy of this, and what does it show you?
1: So the consumer confidence report is for water. Every year we send out what it is it's the data from our well samplings from the year before, a full year's worth of data. It shows you what we all test for in the water. We have 17 different municipal wells, and we have 106 different constituents that we test for. So a lot of sampling goes into that one sheet of paper. The front side kind of explains what it is, what we're testing for, and then the back side shows more of the heavy hitters of water quality and how we did. As far as water quality goes. So,
0: what did it show you? I mean, did anything notable that stood out to you?
1: So it was something I talked about in the advisory board meeting. There are three things that I think could stand out to customers. We did have, I think folks know quite a bit about nitrates. Mm-hmm. We have nitrates that work their way from agricultural land into our drinking water. We have the aquifer storage and restoration program that does a good job of removing those high nitrate waters. But we did have one well that tested above the MCL, the maximum contaminant limit, very briefly. As a matter of fact, I can't quite explain it. The MCL is 10, and we had a well test 11, and we did some internal testing. It was below 10, well below 10. We did a second sample to the state days after, and it was 8.3. So okay. I can't explain what happened there. No. The chemistry doesn't change that quickly. Also, we had a couple bacteria, coliform hits. We found and isolated the problem at a different well, cleaned it, got that back into service. It's running great, bacteria free. And then we had an exceedance in copper. Copper is a tricky one. It actually comes from internal plumbing more than the water that comes from your well.
0: Yeah.
1: It can also come from your water service from the main to your internal plumbing. And it's actually an essential nutrient. Mm-hmm. So it's a complicated thing. We did exceed it. The MCL is 1.3. We had 1.44. So we're doing some additional sampling there and looking into what we can do.
0: Okay. All right. And if folks want to follow along on any of this, I'm guessing Engage Hastings is a good place to check it out. cityofhastings.org. .org. Yep, I saw the HastingsUtilities.com is their website, so different there. I want to ask you, Brandon.

0: confidence report. Anything else you want to add about this? I know you want folks to take part in this natural gas public awareness survey. It takes a few moments, and it's going to help you guys tremendously.
1: Yeah, so just take the time. I understand everybody's busy, and I know that you're probably bombarded with surveys. I know when I check my email, it's always filling out a survey or a customer rating, you know, of that nature. But this has, you know, safety, public safety implications, and it gives us a better heading on how to best educate and where to best do it.
0: And again, we're joined here in studio with Brandon Lubkin. He's the Director of Underground Operations for Hastings Utilities in the city of Hastings. I appreciate you coming in, Brandon, and we'll talk to you again soon.
1: Okay. Thank you, Brandon.
0: 104.1, 1230 AM. We'll take a break. We're going to crack open the mailbag right after this and take your calls at 462-2511. Stay with us.
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0: It's 919 Central, KHAS Radio. You've been waiting patiently. You are live on the show. Good morning.
6: Good morning. I have a vintage furniture set. You know, it's the wagon wheels on the ends, and the couch has spurs on each end. And that's stitched in and a saddle in the middle, and there's a coffee table, and then there's another chair that has the cowboy boot, and they all have wagon wheels sides, and then there's a rocker that has a horse on it, and then there's another side table, and I'd like $600 for it. It's in really good shape, and don't find them very often.
0: All right.
6: Or best offer, I guess. So my phone number is 402-469-8868. And if they want to call, I can send some pictures. And it is in a basement, so they'd have to get it out of the basement, but it wouldn't be that hard to do. And the sofa folds down into a bed as well, kind of like a futon.
0: Okay, and that's 469-8868.
6: Okay. Correct.
0: You got it. We'll get it listed for you. Appreciate you calling in. Good morning. You are on Party Line.
7: Oh, good morning. How are you today?
0: Hey, I'm doing good. Happy Tuesday.
7: Same to you. I'd like to advertise a garage sale for next Saturday, the 23rd.
0: All right.
7: And it's at 308 North 3rd Avenue.
0: 308 and North 3rd Avenue. Go right ahead.
7: Yeah. 308 North 3rd Avenue. It's from 8 to 2. And there's four of us with all kinds of stuff, something for everyone. So we'd like to have everyone come out and check us out and see if they can find something.
0: All right. We'll get that listed for you on the 23rd from 8 to 2, 308 North 3rd Avenue.
7: Correct. You did a good job.
0: Thank you so much. I appreciate you calling in. There's going to be four people down there, a little something for everyone.

0: everybody. Bethany, I don't care what you say. When she said I did a good job, it made me feel good, like I was in second grade again.
1: You want a gold sticker?
0: I got a gold star. All right. Hey, you say that, I can still see the starboard right now.
1: Bruh. I don't know. I would be happy if we had a star system here at work, but also it would...
0: Forget money. Just give me stars.
1: No.
0: I want to be like one of those Ohio State football players with all the like Buckeyes on their helmets.
1: Oh, is that?
0: That's what that is.
1: Is that what that is?
0: They get it for like scoring touchdowns, getting so many yards, getting so many catches, so many tackles, doing things
1: good
0: that
1: job,
0: are...
1: Good job, Timothy.
0: I like how you make fun of sports. We all have that sports thing, don't we?
1: Oh, yeah. I mean, I like...
0: Here it comes.
1: I like boxing. Does that count?
0: Oh, I was waiting for that. I mean, yeah, you know, all of us have loser in tendencies sometimes.
1: I mean, I'm a film nerd, so I can't say anything.
0: Dude, I just have nothing to say
1: about sports. Every time sports come up, I'm like, my brain just goes blank. I'm like, oh, great. What am I going to say now?
0: We're all nerds, man. I literally stayed up yesterday watching the fall of the Merovingian Empire into the start of the Carolingian Empire in France. So, like...
1: That's your idea of fun, man. I mean, there you go.
2: Do you like the 7th century France?
1: I can't say anything, though, because my favorite YouTubers, they react to movies.
0: Mm-hmm.
1: So, I watch reaction channels, man. I can't say nothing. Oh my gosh, you're actually dying over here.
0: My soda got stuck, dude. Like, I swallowed the soda, like, got stuck here. I was like, oh,
1: I didn't think
0: happening?
1: It was that funny.
0: No. It wasn't. I was
1: my
0: like,
1: God.
0: My first thought was like, if I die, do you think she's going to be able to finish the show? And like, or are they going to end the show respectfully out
1: just
0: of the like fact that I died?
1: Step on your dead body and get in there and oh, you have a gold star. Good job. Thanks,
0: hey,
1: Megan.
0: Forget you guys. You think it's a joke. I'm wearing this and I'm so proud of it.
1: Are you going to wear
0: Thank
1: that the
0: you,
1: rest
0: Megan.
1: Of the day?
0: I am. I'm going to wear it.
1: Good. Megan even wrote good job on there.
0: Thank you, Megan. Good morning. You're on Party Line.
3: Good morning, Brandon.
0: Annette.
1: Hi, Annette.
0: Good morning to you. Go right ahead. What you got? Happy Tuesday.
1: What you got
3: can
1: for
3: you
1: us?
3: Hear me?
1: Yes, I can hear you. What you got for us?
3: Okay, I couldn't hear you. This morning, I'm looking for, you know, yard ornaments that have faded out. I'm doing a new thing. I'm just repainting yard ornaments. If anybody has any they want to get rid of, just give me a call. I'll paint them up. If they want me to paint them for them, that's fine. If they want to sell them to me, that's fine too.
0: And what's that phone number again?
3: My name is 402-519-3699. This is the net.
0: 519-3699. Looking for old yard ornaments, specifically the plastic kind that you can paint on, or does it matter? They can be metal. What?
3: Yeah, it doesn't matter. 519-3699.
0: You got it. We'll get it listed for you, Annette. Looking for old yard ornaments. 519-3699. Sounded like she was talking to us from the basement, yelling upstairs on voicemail. You know.
1: You know what's awful is I'm used to it.
0: Yeah, it's all good.
1: Bethany,
0: I had to turn it like all the way up and the music all the way down just so I could hear. But it's all good. That's telephone for you. Just imagine. You think AI is going to be able to fix that?
1: You know
0: telephone
1: I,
0: connections? It's 2026, and I can't even hear my grandmother from miles away.
1: That's what I always think away. Every time I go to the drive-thru, and they're like,
4: it's going to be $6.95.
1: I'm sorry, what?
4: $6.95. Pull up to the front.
1: Okay, I'll get up there.
0: Oh, man.
1: Every time I go through the drive-thru, I can't understand people, but... We have AI.
0: Just wait till it's a robot. Did you say you wanted 300 McChickens? No, I don't. I don't want any McChickens. I said I wanted a cookie.
1: I can't afford 300 McChickens.
0: That's $450.
1: So right. 400 McChickens.
0: All right. Let's go ahead and crack open the mailbag.
1: Let's do it.
0: We've had too much fun this morning, I think.
1: No.
0: No?
5: Mail time. Mail time. Mail time. Mail time. Mail time.
6: The mail's here.
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11: Well, you buy a hat like this, I'll bet you get a free bowl of soup, huh?
0: No soup today. I did have some soup yesterday from Big Dally's Deli, Bethany.
1: What'd you get?
0: The creamy potato soup.
1: Oh my goodness.
0: So good, I knew if I didn't take it home to share with Lindsay, she was gonna end me.
1: Couldn't you just go to Big Dally's and get her own bowl of soup?
0: Now you sound like my daughter. Why are you lying to your wife?
1: Hey,
0: so
1: she's got the right idea.
0: Sherry got us all lunch yesterday from Big Dally's, and shout out to Sherry. And I was like, ooh, I'll get some soup. I took it. It was a big old hunking bowl of soup. And yeah. I was like, ate half my sandwich. I was like, I can't finish this soup. But I tried it, and it was the creamiest potato soup you ever had. It wasn't cheesy potato. It was just creamy potato, and it was delicious.
1: Oh, we're talking food again, man.
0: I'm telling you.
1: You know, I'm surprised I didn't get a warm sandwich yesterday because it was so cold out.
0: I know. When she was like, you want your sandwich warm? I'm like, no. Rookie. I'm kidding.
1: Is that what you were thinking to yourself?
0: My wife, yeah. My wife says the same thing. She's like, I don't want it warmed up. Like, who gets a cold sandwich?
1: Well, that's the first time that I've had a cold sandwich from Big Daddy's. Usually I have it warmed up.
0: Yeah. I'm being silly.
1: But I wanted cucumbers on there. You can't have cucumbers on a warm sandwich.
0: No, you can't.
1: That's just sacrilegious.
0: You can get pickles.
1: I love pickles.
0: Used to be cucumbers. All right.
1: Yeah.
0: Hey, big thank you to the Adams County Historical Society and to Furniture and Mattress Direct, the Sorensen Group, Pat's Auto Repair and Towing, Burt's Pharmacy, Sealy's Body Shop, UNL Animal Research Center, Russ's Market, and Edward Jones, bringing you the fun on Party Line here this morning until 10 o'clock. 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
0: Tonneau, I think he said. Tonneau cover.
1: Tonneau cover.
0: Asking, I didn't know for the record before, Andy.
1: I didn't know. Tonneau cover asking $50. Indoor, outdoor, cone-shaped speakers for $5. And also an 8-gallon, I believe there's 19 8-gallon garbage bags for $3. Also a Western straw hat for $15 and a 15-inch element monitor for $15. He's also got two tickets to the Cradle of Filth show located at the Bourbon Theater in Lincoln for $80 a pair. And I believe that's this Friday, no? The Cradle of Filth show?
0: Yes, it is.
1: Yes.
0: Is
1: you can get a hold of
0: and
1: Don.
0: Those are $50 a piece, too. Right now, I mean, the cheapest tickets you can buy now are $50 a piece.
1: Yeah,
0: so,
1: and it's $80 for the pair.
0: Yeah, yeah. So you're going to get a better deal. Yep.
1: You can get a hold of Don at 402-469-7134 or 402-469-7134. You look like you want to share something.
0: Nebraska Dirt Claude sent me a text. I just wanted to say, buddy, hey, I think I misread your text here. It says, at your convenience, I'd like to get my two Hastings back. I've only got one Hastings, not two. But I think you're talking books, because you let us borrow two Hastings books.
1: Books!
0: I've got them here, so if you want to pick them up, you can pick them up any time. I believe I've still got them here for you. You can procure them from the radio station. I appreciate you
1: transatlantic
0: texting in, yes.
1: Let's see. Somebody else still has a Xbox Series X for sale, asking $350. Call 402-762-5229, 402-762-5229, and we got a call. Good morning. You're on Party Line.
6: Yes, I have a round patio table with four chairs and cushions, very good condition. It also has the umbrella stand with it. I'd like $100.
1: Gotcha.
0: All right.
6: And my number is 402-984-9907.
0: 984-9907.
6: Yes.
0: You got it. We'll get it listed for you. Appreciate you calling in.
6: Thank you.
0: Thank you so much. Good. Well, it looks like they dropped off. 462-2511, our lines are open, and you can still text in who you think has the best coffee in Hastings. Daily Dose, is it, who are the other, the baristas of Hastings,
1: LD
0: and then
1: Roasters.
0: LD Roasters, and a brain fart, two of them right there, but those are going to be one of our winners, LD Roasters, baristas of Hastings, or Daily Dose Coffee. Text in who you think has the best by texting the word coffee and the restaurant to 462-2511. I shouldn't say restaurant.
1: Are we going to try some coffee?
0: We are today. I've got a doctor's appointment. At 2. Can you do it earlier?
1: I have a hair appointment at 1.
0: Let's do it early then. Hopefully that's not coffee that you just chugged.
1: That is coffee.
0: Are you going to go get some more?
1: Of course! I am always in the mood for more coffee.
0: They've got fruity stuff too, so it's not just coffee.
1: No. I want coffee.
0: All right, we'll get coffee. Good morning. You're on Party Line.
12: How you doing today?
0: Doing all right. How you doing, bud?
12: I'm doing fine. 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
0: Okay.
12: My phone number is 402-984-6131.
0: 984-6131.
12: Yes, sir.
0: We'll get it listed for you.
12: Thank you.
0: Hey, appreciate you calling in. If my wife is not listening in right now, I'll be surprised. Because she hears that, she's going to be like, oh my gosh, she loves those old vintage bikes.
1: Really?
0: She loves old vintage bicycles.
1: I have a bike that mimics old, like the style of an old vintage bike, but the tire's flat. I don't know who I'm supposed to take it to. So if anybody knows where to take your bike tire to,
0: probably
1: get fixed.
0: Probably tire repair man.
1: Yeah.
0: Bike repair.
1: We don't.
0: Just deadpan here, just being silly.
1: I don't know if there is one,
0: Is he being serious right now? What is he doing? Okay. You left off the Bourbon Theater, Xbox Series X, push mower, paraffin wax machine?
1: We are at the push mower.
0: Push mower with a rear bagger. 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Heck, the guy's probably got a spatchclockles. I don't know what that is. I just made it up. Spatchclockles?
1: A spatula with
0: probably got a
1: clackers on it?
0: He's got something. I know he does. Jim does. Give him a call, 469-7488. In fact, Brandon, I've got seven of them. Two French ones and a Belgian. All right. Brand new coverall bibs there. Size 44 waist. Never been worn before.
1: Or touched by human hands.
0: He said never touched by human hands, but I'm like, probably still in the package. I don't think jeans or pants or coveralls or bibs come in packages. You know what I mean? They don't like...
1: If you order them online.
0: Well, I'd come in a box probably, right? Yeah.
1: Yes. Like,
0: loose pair of jeans.
1: They usually put plastic around it.
0: Like a potato. Like you hear people shipping potatoes. You can ship a potato. You just put the shipping label on the outside of the potato and you can send it in the mail. You can do it.
1: Are you sending people... potatoes?
0: No, but you
1: can't. Happy anniversary, guys!
0: Happy anniversary. It has several ears on it now. All right. We'll take a break. we'll take a break. We'll be back right after this on KHAS. And hey, we're going to talk about some of the more affordable travel destinations, best and worst, here in the United States. It's a Memorial Day weekend coming up. We're going to do some traveling.
1: I need some suggestions.
0: Speaking of which, Monday, we're not going to have a show.
1: We're not.
0: And apparently, you're not going to have a show.
1: No.
0: We're not going to have a Brad show.
1: We're not going to be here.
0: We're not going to have news.
1: Can you believe that? They, like, let us have a day off.
0: I know. No news, no sports. You guys, we're going to be outside. And we hope to see you there, too. All right, KHAS
1: Y'all
0: Radio.
1: Better be outside on Monday.
0: We continue next. Party Line continues after this.
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0: 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It's 9:37 Central here on the show. And we're back. Travel expensive these days. Got a text from somebody. They said, you see the price of gas went up 50 cents yesterday?
1: Oh, my goodness
0: it's
1: gracious.
0: It's like 4:30 right now.
1: Honestly, I'm starting to walk more often because it's getting nice out and, like, my cardio is really bad. But also because of these gas prices.
0: Well, I was going to go on a road trip. I don't even know if we're going to do that now.
1: Yeah, no. Just you'd be better off flying.
0: I mean, does anybody have any, like, birds they can, like, labar, like, 20 of them? I think that could carry me.
1: Would you ever take your family on, like, a flight?
0: I hate flying because of the pressure in my ears. My ears, like, lock up when I go
1: the
0: up
1: best
0: there.
1: Memory, one of the best memories that I have is moving from Hawaii to here, and we took, like, 5 planes, and I was so excited, dude. I was like, yes, give me the window seat.
0: I got a window seat in economy, and I was like, 380 pounds, and I'm like this.
1: Oh, no.
0: And there's this little skinny lady. I'm, like, melting on
1: top
0: of her.
1: Sorry.
0: There's nothing I can do, man.
1: Oh, no.
0: I'm fat. I can try to stop eating, but it's not going to help us on the plane right now. You know, like, what are you going
1: to do? I mean, to be fair, all I think when I'm on the plane is, like, just endure it. Whatever you're enduring, you know, the kids screaming on the plane or the dry air.
0: Always like, just endure it till bring we get out. Headphones.
1: Yes.
0: Noise-canceling headphones. Always.
1: 100%.
0: Always make sure they're charged and bring them with you. You
1: Except
0: have to
1: when
0: expect.
1: When you're walking around in the airport.
0: You should always, my grandpa told me, expect the worst. Expect the air conditioning to be broken, so it's probably going to be cold up there because you're in the air. It's negative 7,500 degrees, it feels like. And also expect somebody to talk to you next to you. Expect somebody to be eating something that's nasty smelling. And expect a crying baby.
1: I'm always like super dried out on the plane and I'm thirsty, but I won't drink water because I refuse to use the bathroom on the plane. I've never done it.
0: I did it once, and it's the scariest sound.
1: Yeah, like, no, thank you.
0: Yeah, I'm like, oh my gosh. Oh, man. That's pretty scary.
1: Oh, me, oh, my.
0: And not only that, but you get into one of those bathrooms and you're like.
1: Yeah, it's all like squished. I don't know how I feel about that.
0: It's tough.
1: All right. That's why don't use the bathroom on the plane.
0: Well, Wallet Hub has a list of the best budget-friendly U.S. destinations. They've analyzed 100 of the largest metro areas across 41 key indicators, including price for flights, local costs, number of attractions, pools, weather, safety, number of beer gardens. Number of beer gardens?
1: A beer garden?
0: That sounds delicious. Okay.
1: Beer grows out of the ground?
0: Nice. Nice, Bethany.
1: Get it?
0: Yes, I do. All right. Top 10, Atlanta, Orlando, Austin, Washington, D.C., Honolulu, Tampa, Philadelphia, Salt Lake City, Cincinnati, Richmond, Virginia.
1: Honolulu?
0: I'm telling you.
1: Really? Right?
0: Two Oklahoma cities made the top 15. Oklahoma City at 13 and Tulsa at 15. Eat your heart out, New York City. They're at 16. Mm. The worst area to visit, Ventura County, California, just north of L.A. That includes Thousand Oaks, where Britney Spears has her 20-acre estate and films all those interesting TikToks that she does with knives and dancing and sunken eye sockets. She's got, that's like, dear Lord.
1: Leave Britney alone.
0: I'm sorry. All right. I wouldn't assume celebrities' neighborhoods to be the most budget-friendly for family trips either, but Hidalgo County in southern Texas, the second worst, followed by Lansing, Michigan, Norwalk, Connecticut, San Jose, California. Fortunately, those cities probably aren't high on most people's bucket lists. The full listing, wallethub.com. You can also sort by category there. Let's take a call. Good morning. What is it with? I think people are either dropping off or the phone's not working this morning. But anyway. All right.
1: Probably dropping off.
0: Let's see. Cemetery plots. I don't know what that was like.
1: What about those?
0: It was like a...
2: Yeah, what's up, Doug?
1: It's pretty tasty.
0: Cemetery plots for sale. Sunset Memorial Gardens. Sold in twos. Middle front side of the cemetery. $500 for two plots. 743-2227. 743-2227. I'm an adult, and I had to do, got my eyes
1: I'm
0: checked.
1: I'm an adult.
0: Yeah, I'm an adult. Hey, I have a sticker. A gold sticker says, good job. I have to make that clear.
1: Yes.
0: I had an eye appointment last week.
1: Okay.
0: Got a doctor's appointment this week.
1: Oh, my gosh.
0: I've got a dentist appointment next week. It's like, I just feel like an adult. Nothing makes you feel more like an adult than paying hundreds of dollars to people.
1: Yeah, I know. I had a few doctor's appointments last month, and I felt like a big kid.
0: That's wild. Hey, good morning. You're on Party Line.
3: Hey, good morning, Brandon. Hey, I'm looking to rent or buy a wood chipper that will chip at least 7 or 8 inch logs.
0: Okay.
3: And the number is 402-984-2240.
0: 984-2240. Located here in Hastings?
3: Right.
0: You got it. Hey, we'll get that listed for you. Anything else for us today?
3: That should be it. Thanks a lot, and have a good day.
0: You too, my friend. Appreciate you calling in. Good morning. You're on Party Line.
4: Yeah, good morning. This morning I have for sale a lawnmower, a Toro lawnmower. It's a rear bagger, self-propelled. It's got the two-cycle engine on it. I think they're Kawasaki. They're really great engines. They run forever. But I'd like to get $200 for it. I just had it tuned up and the fuel system cleaned out and everything. I've had shoulder surgery and I just can't pull up the starter anymore.
0: All right. And your phone number?
4: Yeah, my number, 402-984-7343.
0: 984-7343. We'll get it listed for you.
4: Yes. Thank you.
0: All right. Thank you so much. Appreciate you calling in. KHAS. It's going to be a big old day today. It's a two-pager, I think, Bethany.
1: You know that it's warming up outside when everybody's calling in.
0: Calling in to getting rid of stuff.
1: Love it.
0: Tuning up lawnmowers.
1: A lawnmower.
0: Getting rid of other stuff. Look at that. We got a we have a graduate of Hastings High here with us today. And most of our listeners, listen, it's not our children, right? It's most of our listeners are probably tend to be older, probably in their 30s or 40s or 50s. And he's doing these like cool dances now outside our window here. But Jacob just graduated, and Jacob, congratulations to you, my friend. He can't hear us.
1: You are now free.
0: Give us a thumbs up if you can hear us.
1: Oh, there's a delay.
0: There's a delay. There's the thumbs up. Congratulations. Appreciate you, Jacob. Appreciate you stopping by. Now,

0: going to be good. Do you know what else is good?
1: What?
0: Lenovo IdeaPad laptop. Oh. It's in great condition. It's only $100. You can pick it up at Hastings. 531-313-3101. 531-313-3101.
1: That is a really good deal. $100?
0: I think you've got a ThinkBook. I don't know what I've got.
1: This is a Lenovo, but it's ThinkBook. I don't know if that's a crossover or something or how that works.
0: You have a Lenovo?
1: Yes.
0: You have a ThinkBook. I have a ThinkPad. What's different? They're both touchscreens.
1: Oh, yours is touchscreen?
0: Yeah.
1: Oh.
0: Is yours not touchscreen?
1: No, mine is.
0: I was going to say, don't say
1: no,
0: that.
1: I
0: know
1: yours. I was trying to mess with you and be like, oh, you have touchscreen too? Join the club. I have it too.
0: Do you have this duplicator screen where you unfold into? Oh no, he just did the 6-7 thing.
1: Oh my goodness.
0: We're being inundated with high schoolers now. KHBS is a happening place to be.
1: I was actually listening to a podcast the other day and I could tell that it was filmed back in October because the girl said something about 6-7. I was like, when was this filmed?
0: Yeah.
1: October. And I was like, okay, that was acceptable back then.
0: It is. Hey, what else is acceptable? 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
0: You can do it there. All right. We were telling you about a tour of Hastings. It's getting closer. We're going to be at Big GA's for our sign-up event Friday. 11-1 Scott's Day there. And they're going to be giving away a $180 valued Scott's program for a yard program, including the spreader, too. Oh, it's a good deal. And you could win by stopping by Big GA. So we'll be up there 11-1.
1: That's right.
0: But as it's getting closer, you need to know something. Get up to Big GA's to get your fill for, of course, all your stuff to go with lawn and garden and dad's grilling time. Memorial Day's coming up. But also to sign up for that $6,000 Ego Power Plus dual blade 42-inch riding lawnmower.
1: Yeah, one job.
0: One job and one place to sign up for the grand prize, Big GA's. But there's some other stops along the way, Bethany, including MPH, Motorsport Park Hastings, Coterie Social Club, Jerry Spady Chevrolet, Hastings Museum, Small Town Famous. Each of those stops has something they're giving away, a drawing that we're going to do on the day of Tour of Hastings. We'll stop by those places. We will draw the names. So you have to stop by those locations to win those prizes. Again, Hastings Museum, Small Town Famous, Jerry Spady Chevrolet GMC Cadillac, the Coterie Social Club, and Motorsport Parks, Park Hastings. It's that easy. June 5th, it goes down. You have till June 4th to get it all
1: done.
0: It's
1: about 2.5 weeks.
0: It is. Good morning. You are on Party Line. You've been waiting patiently.
2: Well, good morning, Brandon. Can you hear me any better now?
0: Yes, we can. Can you hear us better?
2: Good.
0: What you got for
2: us? Well, I thought of something else that I would like and was hoping you could hear me better.
0: Yes, we can.
2: I'm sorry about that. If anybody has any burgundy, dark red color paint, outside paint, I don't need a whole bunch, but I need enough for a garage door and a bench. So I hate to go buy a big can for, you know, $60 for that much. So if anybody has any, I'm looking for it, as well as the yard ornaments at 402-519-3699. And if that lady, Danny, is listening that wanted the boxes, have her call me, or anybody that wants free boxes. I've got a whole garage full of them.
0: All right, that's 519-3699.
2: You bet. Y'all have a good day.
1: You too,
0: Annette. Always good to hear from you, and appreciate you calling in.
1: So she's got those moving boxes still?
0: Yes, she does.
1: I'll put them down in the free.
0: It's a lot easier to have boxes that aren't moving, you know what I mean? Like, they're just standing still.
1: What in the dad joke?
0: All right, hardwood dining room set comes with 6 chairs, $400, 984-0470. And a solid inside door, 31.5 inches by 78.5 inches, open in with window. 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
1: If you can swing it.
0: Oh, we're making an offer. 463-5709, 463-5709 is the number to call. See, making fun of me for dad jokes, and you got some pretty good ones over there.
1: I can't help it. I don't know what's going on with

0: me lately.
1: I don't know. What are we going to do? I was going to try to finish with one, but I don't got nothing. We'll take a break. Our last one of the hour. And then we've got a little bit more time with you here till 10 o'clock on KHAS Radio.
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0: It's 9:52 Central, and we are back on the show.
1: It's the last rep of the hour.
0: I know. Just a little bit more left, and then we're going to get on with the rest of our day. You're back at it at 2, though.
1: Yes, sir.
0: Folks can listen on in here.
1: And luckily, we got more coffee coming, so
0: and listen,
1: be more energetic.
0: I want to take a minute. If you call in, we'll take your calls. But I have a story for you, and it's a
1: little bit of a, what kind of story?
0: A little bit of a doozy. Huh? Want to hear this one?
1: Sure.
0: Okay. This one caught me in my tracks. And in fact, there's a movie about this now and a documentary about it, too. Made for TV movie. All right. I got a story that starts out normal. It slowly turns into something that sounds a lot less like real life and more like a made for TV mystery movie that actually is one now that your mom got emotionally invested in
1: my
0: on a
1: mother.
0: Sunday night. My mother-in-law always watches those Lifetime movies.
1: So
0: I don't know why.
1: My mom.
0: So anyway, the whole thing begins with a phone call. A woman in Oklahoma is at work. It was a normal day. The phone rings from a number she doesn't recognize, so she answers it. And the voice on the other end says, "Ma'am, your husband is not who you think he is." Now, immediately your brain goes, oh boy, affair? Secret family? Tax evasion? Fantasy football debt finally caught up to him? No, it's way weirder than any of that. So this woman had been married for years to a guy she knew as Jeff. Met him at online back in the late 90s. Former football player. He loved golf. Said all the right things. Apparently, the guy steps off an airplane for the first time. They meet, and he looks at her and says, "You will marry me, won't you?" Now, listen, that's either a soulmate or the end of a story that starts on Dateline NBC with Mr. Keith Morrison. No middle ground there. So they get married. Life moves on. But over time, she notices some little things that don't quite add up. The guy tells her these unbelievable stories. Claims he was in the special forces in Vietnam. Claims he was captured. He was tortured. He was a POW. Escaped through the jungle following a stream. And every time she says, well, surely there's military records, he gets weird about it. Then medical bills pile up. He refuses to go to the VA. Starts acting suspicious. Now she's starting to get this little voice in the back of her head going, hey, something ain't right here. Some of us are saying, hey, it took you this long. Anyway, the same voice that tells you, hey, don't eat that gas station sushi. Or the noise your furnace just made probably going to cost you $6,000. Then comes the phone call. The investigator tells her, your husband isn't Jeff. His real name is Ronald Stan. And 37 years earlier, he vanished in Canada after a barn fire. Everybody thought he had died. His wife thought he had died. His kids thought he had died. There was one problem. They never actually found a body. What, you say? Well, turns out this guy allegedly faked his own death in the 1970s, left Canada, changed his name, started an entirely new life in Oklahoma. Started staying hidden for almost 4 decades, and it worked for 4 decades. I can't even successfully ignore a dentist appointment reminder for 2 weeks, but this man disappeared for 37 years. Somehow the whole thing finally unraveled because investigators tracked him down through social media, which honestly feels like the most modern ending possible. You outran the law. You could fake your own death, but eventually Facebook's going to tag you at Chili's. That's a real story, dude. I got so deep into
1: Chili's.
0: Why would you listen? Why would you fake your own death? One, you're a terrible person, obviously. But also, why would you move from Canada to Oklahoma? It's got to be better places.
1: I mean, you know, when you're on the run, beggars can't be choosers.
0: True. Man, wild stuff. I can't wait to see that one. I think that is going to be a Lifetime movie, by the way.
1: It's going to be a great Lifetime movie.
0: It's going to be a good one.
1: Can't wait for it.
0: All right, let's go ahead and just dive into, Netflix. Do a speed run of the looking
1: what
0: for.
1: People are looking for?
0: Yeah, what do you think?
1: Let's do it.
2: Oh, would you look at this. Oh, would you look at that, a flip phone. They still make those things? Oh, look at it.
3: Yeah, well, I'm flipping out over it myself.
2: Okay, good. Keep flipping. Oh, would you look at this.
0: Somebody is looking, Bethany, they're in search of, that is, some tree mulch. From Wood Chipper, 462-8359, 462-8359. Somebody else in search for a little bit of scrap wood, they will pay. 510-0882, 510-0882, something tells me I'm going to pay there. And somebody else in search of 15 to 20 6-foot T-posts, 432-7436, 432-7436. Sorry, told you we're going to do a speed run and then I just took it all.
1: Nah, it's fine. 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
0: That is the number to call. Somebody else looking for a van with low mileage. Also, they need that van to fit with a wheelchair in the back. 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
1: The Big Back. We got somebody looking for an older Shih Tzu or Maltese dog. 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
0: Why don't you just go to startoverover.org and you can get the one that was that a Shih Tzu with us today?
1: I don't remember. He's on Facebook, though, if you want to see a picture of Scooter.
0: I know I shouldn't, because I'm pretty particular about things that I eat or drink, believe it or not.
1: Well,
0: but I always get weird when people are like, I want a particular dog. It's got to be this breed.
1: No, I kind of feel like with animals, I'm like,
0: Cruella de Vil.
1: Can I just have an animal that like likes me?
0: Right.
1: That's all I ask, is that he likes me and we get along.
0: Yeah, it's true. I wanted a cat that was cuddly and that didn't mind to be picked up and snuggled and go, I love you, Mr. Whiskers. That's what I want.
1: My cat hated that at first, but I got him used to it. Oh, yeah.
0: This is so sad. I used to pick up my cat, Ziggy, and I'd hold her and I wouldn't let her go. And I'd say, okay, you can go and you headbutt me, you boot me. So I Pavlovianly trained her to boot me with her nose and then I would let her down.
1: So she can go away?
0: So I would go pick her up. She'd be sleeping. I'd pick her up and go, how's it going? And she'd go, boop. And I would just...
1: You know what the secret is to getting your cat to like let you pick them up?
0: Huh.
1: One, they have to be young, but two, you have to put them down the second that they're like, I want to get down.
0: I trained mine with like just hovering over them and hugging them while they're standing on the ground and then petting them and letting them know, like, look, you're okay, you're all right. Nuzzing them like I'm a cat, you know.
1: I would just keep picking up my cat and telling him, like, I'm just gonna keep picking you up, dude. You gotta find a way to be comfortable with this.
0: It's true. Somebody else looking for some fresh rhubarb, 469-0588. 469-0588. Somebody else looking for somebody who can help attach a new top to a convertible and in search of a screen door. 32-inch by 80-inch. 745-0588. 745-0588. And I believe they're also looking for a fishing friend and a pontoon boat. So if you either got a pontoon boat or you want to do some fishing and you got a boat, hey, he'll pay for the meals. He'll pay for the travel. You just need somebody to fish with. I wish I did some fishing. I'd call him up and... Heck, I'll go buy this. I'll buy a boat just to go fishing with if you want.
1: Would you really?
0: I mean, like, my wife would be so mad at me, but I can't say no, because it sounds like it would be a once-in-a-lifetime opportunity.
1: There you go. Don't forget your sunscreen.
0: But, honey, it was a once-in-a-lifetime opportunity. What are we going to do with this boat in our driveway? That's a tomorrow problem.
1: You know what? You can put the kids in it and have them pretend to drive.
0: That's what Homer taught me.
1: What? Homer Simpson?
0: Yes. With beer, that's a tomorrow problem.
1: The wife yelling at you, that's a problem for later.
0: That's a problem for later. Wait, no, you told me that on your video.
1: What?
0: At Do the Brew. That's a problem for tomorrow.
1: That's a problem for tomorrow.
0: All right, KHAS Radio. We got to say goodbye to our friends and some sponsors this morning. 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And we end the show now saying, hey, we're going to go off and are we going to Daily Dose today or are we going to Baristas?
1: We're going to LD.
0: LD Roasters. We're going to go up to LD Roasters. We're going to do a video up there and because they're one of the finalists for best coffee in Hastings. Who do you think has the best? Is it LD Roasters? Is it Baristas of downtown of Hastings? They're downtown and they've got a north location as well. Or is it Daily Dose Coffee? Text the word coffee and one of those three because those are the three finalists. To 462-2511. We'll tally the votes. We'll count them. There'll be somebody with some bragging rights later this week. KHAS Radio 104.1, 1230 AM. Bethany, I hope you have a good day.
1: I will have a good day because we're getting coffee.
0: We're getting coffee. Then we'll be back here. Brad Beam is back at it here at 10.
1: He's not stuck somewhere.
0: No, he's not.
1: Today.
0: Maybe he'll tell you the story. He was in a tornado warning yesterday in Nebraska City. He was stuck in a concrete building. Yes.
1: That was leaking.
0: No windows in the concrete building either. Scary stuff. 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
7: I'm Vicki Barker. The working theory after yesterday's fatal shooting of three men at San Diego's largest mosque, it was a potential hate crime. CBS's Anna Schechter has more.
8: Investigators are looking at things they found in the vehicle, etchings that could be on weapons. They're already combing through electronic devices. So there's a reason why they are calling this a potential hate crime.
7: The two teen suspects were later found dead. The mother of one had warned police he was suicidal and armed and had run off with her car. Firefighters continue to battle a massive, fast-moving wildfire northwest of Los Angeles. And now CBS's Matt Gutman says a second, even bigger fire is burning 50 miles west in the Channel Islands National Park.
9: Both fires were fueled by the same strong wind system, which caused the Sandy Fire in Simi Valley to swell from just a few acres to more than 1,300 acres in just a few hours, destroying several buildings and forcing tens of thousands of people to evacuate.
7: The World Health Organization has upgraded the Ebola outbreak in the Democratic Republic of Congo to an epidemic. More than 130 people dead, at least 500 confirmed cases, including one American. And WHO Chief Tedros Ghebreyesus warns,
10: these numbers will change as field operations are scaling up, including strengthening surveillance, contact tracing, and laboratory testing.
7: The State Department's urging Americans to avoid the region. It's primary day in multiple states, and one Republican congressman, Thomas Massie of Kentucky, is vowing he will be reelected despite losing President Trump's support. CBS's Ed O'Keefe is in Covington, Kentucky.
11: In a sign of how much the White House wants Massie gone, Defense Secretary Pete Hegseth traveled to Northern Kentucky Monday to support the congressman's challenger, former Navy SEAL Ed Gallrine.
7: The Colorado Supreme Court has ordered a hospital to restart care for transgender minors.
12: The 5-2 ruling was a victory for four families who sued Children's Hospital Colorado after it stopped providing hormone therapy and puberty blockers. The hospital feared the Trump administration would cut off its funding. Health Secretary Robert F. Kennedy Jr.
13: These procedures hurt, not help, children.
12: The court said the suspension of care left patients abandoned during a precarious time, with two of them contemplating suicide. The hospital says it is assessing its next steps. Michael Wallace, CBS News.
7: Now, call it fate or providence, but something was looking out for Keisha Smith when she went to Arkansas's Crater of Diamonds State Park to get over the loss of her son and father. She picked up a pebble, turned out to be a 3-carat white diamond. This is CBS News.
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7: Mainly sunny skies today with daytime highs approaching 62. Northerly winds 10 to 15 miles per hour. Mainly clear skies again tonight. Lows level off around 40. High temperatures reach up to 61. Tomorrow, overcast skies. Temps a bit below average Thursday and Friday with highs from the upper 50s to the mid 60s. Slight chance for showers Thursday. Chance of thunderstorms on Friday. I'm meteorologist Laura Lockwood on KHAS Radio, 1230 AM and 104.1 FM.
8: Well, in Hastings this morning, it's a lot cooler than we have been getting used to. 49 degrees, partly cloudy skies. The wind is blowing at about 15 miles per hour, gusting into the 20s. It only feels like it's in the low 40s. We are back to you need a jacket weather. It is KHAS.

0: There's Journey, KHAS Radio. Well, when you really love a cup of coffee, where do you go? In Hastings, that's what we're trying to determine. The best of Hastings voting continues this week for the best cup of coffee. And honestly, I feel like I need a cup of coffee. I was up way too late yesterday. I am a little on the slow side, so if I were to say, where should I go? Daily Dose Coffee, LD Roasters, or Baristas of Hastings? Which one of those would be your favorite? 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Of those three coffee places, which is the best? Text the word coffee, followed by your choice, Daily Dose, LD Roasters, or Baristas of Hastings. 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We've got some really good options there. I don't think there's a wrong answer, but it's a personal preference. 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Text it, 462-2511. 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

0: Jay Giles, KHAS Radio. It's a definite change in the weather pattern. Lots of storms in Nebraska. Lots of rain in southeast Nebraska. Around the Beatrice area, they got over 5 inches of rain in the last 24 hours. That's just way too much rain. We got a little bit here in Hastings, I would say about the right amount. Over the next couple of days, we have some more chances, Wednesday, Thursday, into Friday. A few chances of non-severe storms, at least that's what another National Weather Service says at this point. So don't have to worry too much about mean weather, as some parts of Nebraska have recently, but we'll enjoy the sunshine, the not as warm days today and tomorrow, and then more gray skies and much needed precipitation coming our way towards the end of the week and into the holiday weekend. Full weather forecast on the way in just a little bit, but also we need to get you the latest on markets from the Brownfield Ag Network with current prices.
1: 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Soybeans are higher as more details emerge from the U.S.-China trade deal reached last week. July beans up 39 and a quarter at 12.16 and a quarter. August beans up 37 and a half at 12.14. Corn is higher on fund and technical buying. July corn's up 19 and a

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6: Daytime turned as black as night on this day 246 years ago. We now know why. The explanation today from the Old Farmer's Almanac. With more practical tips and useful advice, this is the Old Farmer's Almanac Radio Report for Tuesday, May 19th, the 139th day of the year. It was on this day in 1780 when New England experienced its mysterious dark day. It began like any other, but by mid-morning, the sky had grown so dark that many feared Judgment Day was upon them. By noon, frogs began their nighttime croaking, chickens had come home to roost, and candles were lit for midday meals. It had been an unsolved mystery for centuries, but researchers eventually found an explanation. Study of tree rings and historical accounts indicate that forest fires were burning in Canada just days before. Smoke carried through the atmosphere was likely the cause of New England's dark day, May 19th of 1780. That is the Old Farmer's Almanac Radio Report. 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
7: Mainly sunny skies today with daytime highs approaching 62. Northerly winds 10 to 15 miles per hour. Mainly clear skies again tonight. Lows level off around 40. High temperatures reach up to 61. Tomorrow, overcast skies. Temps a bit below average Thursday and Friday with highs from the upper 50s to the mid 60s. Slight chance for showers Thursday. Chance of thunderstorms on Friday. I'm meteorologist Laura Lockwood on KHAS Radio, 1230 AM and 104.1 FM.
8: A cooler day in Hastings right now here at the KHAS studios. We're just sitting right at about 50. With a wind, it takes a few degrees off. North wind at about 15 miles per hour.

Darkness falls across the land. The midnight hour is close at hand. Creatures crawl in search of blood to terrorize your neighborhood. And whosoever shall be found without the soul for

0: funk of 40,000 years, and grisly ghouls from every tomb are closing in to seal your doom. And though you fight to stay alive, your body starts to shiver, for no mere mortal can resist the evil.
1: There's Thriller, Michael Jackson, KHAS Radio. The story of Thriller, the song, the epic music video is part of the movie that's out in theaters now, the Michael movie, the Michael Jackson biopic. It's been well received. I know a couple of people that have seen it that are Michael Jackson fans and enjoyed it. In fact, it recently, this past weekend, surpassed the Elvis movie to become the second highest grossing biopic of all time. That's kind of cool. All these years later, people still love Michael Jackson's music. And the fact that one of Michael Jackson's actual nephews is the actor that plays Michael Jackson, well, I really like that. Really makes probably the makeup department a little happier when the guy playing Michael Jackson already has that Jackson DNA. It is KHAS.
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7: Mainly sunny skies today with daytime highs approaching 62. Northerly winds 10 to 15 miles per hour. Mainly clear skies again tonight. Lows level off around 40. High temperatures reach up to 61. Tomorrow, overcast skies. Temps a bit below average Thursday and Friday with highs from the upper 50s to the mid 60s. Slight chance for showers Thursday. Chance of thunderstorms on Friday. I'm meteorologist Laura Lockwood on KHAS Radio, 1230 AM and 104.1 FM.

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1: 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I never saw ticks.
0: That's coming up next on Brownfield.
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0: DeFonso is a field crops entomologist with Michigan State University.
1: The wooder dog tick is the one that you're probably encountering as you clear brush or hunt or, you know, walk along paths. That's pretty widespread. But we've seen the rise of some other tick species. They've expanded their range. We also have milder winters now. So in February, people are already finding ticks. So a longer season, so there's more ticks, more breeding of ticks, a longer season for them to try to find us. And then this range expansion of a couple different ticks. And one of them is the black-legged tick, which you might know as the deer tick. That's expanded since the 1990s across the eastern part of the U.S., and that's our Lyme disease vector. It's a little smaller than some of our other ticks. Then there's a Lone Star tick, which was more of a southern tick that has moved north. It's not necessarily transmitting a disease to create this alpha-gal syndrome, but it's a reaction to the tick bite, and it's a serious allergy to one of the sugars that is in meat and dairy. So if you get this alpha-gal syndrome, then you can actually almost have a reaction when you eat meat or ice cream or whatever. So it's pretty devastating for people that have this.
0: She tells Brownfield DEET repellent isn't the only way to keep the pests away.
1: DEET, which is the old school off, it is effective if you get the higher rates, 20% and higher. But DEET's pretty bad on the skin, and it eats away at metal like your watch or plastic. So I've had it eat a pair of glasses where I touch them. It'll eat your phone case. I haven't used DEET for about 10 years. And instead I use Picaridin, PIC, P-I-C-A-R-I-D-I-N, Picaridin. It also repels ticks at a 20% or higher, and it doesn't react with your watch or your cell phone case or whatever. Pyrethrum, they kill ticks and repel. So you spray it on your clothes, dampen your clothes down really good, socks, shoes, pants, I usually do that. You spray it till it's damp, you hang it till it's dry, and then that'll last about 30 days and even go through the wash. Pyrethrum is toxic to cats, so if you have a cat that you like a lot, it is something that could kill your cat if it's still wet. Ticks will go through the wash, they probably won't go through the dryer.
0: April reports of tick emergency room visits from the Center for Disease Control and Prevention were the highest in nearly a decade for April. I'm Nicole Heslip with Brownfield.
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10: U.S. and China trade. Hello, I'm Kellen Havikin with the latest agribusiness news on Brownfield. Corn and soybean futures are higher to start the week after the White House said China agreed to purchase at least $17 billion annually in U.S. ag products for the next 3 years. Sam Hudson with Corn Belt Marketing says there's more confidence this could bring additional demand for U.S. agriculture, but more details are needed.
11: You know, is that in addition to some of these commitments they've already made? For example, soybeans, I think it's 25 million metric tons over the next 3 years, which is kind of an average number that you could fall on either side of anyways. But if this is in addition to that, then I think it does stoke the fire a little bit.
10: Tommy Grisoffi with AgBull Trading tells Brownfield he's not sure if China will follow through on the deal, but says news outlets in China are confirming the agreement.
12: If true, that would be wonderful for corn and wheat and cotton and other things we do such a good job growing here. We'll see if it happens.
10: An ag policy specialist says farmer sentiment continues to trend lower across agriculture. Val Docini with Syngenta tells Brownfield it shouldn't come as a surprise.
13: Look at where farmers are today. They've got a lot of headwinds facing them. Low commodity prices, drought in many parts of the country, high input prices, the loss of export opportunities.
10: He says it's a similar story for consumers.
13: We're also seeing consumer sentiment at a pretty low point in our history. It goes up and down depending on what's happening around the world or in the country, but it's also at a pretty low place, and that's an indication of where voter sentiment lies.
10: The CEO of the Fertilizer Institute says disruptions caused by the conflict in the Middle East continue to affect global markets. Corey Rosenbusch told attendees of a Senate Ag Committee hearing tighter global supplies are resulting in higher prices.
14: The closure of the Strait of Hormuz impacted about 34% of globally traded urea, 20% of phosphate, 20% of the natural gas is supplied from the region, and natural gas is the feedstock, of course, for all nitrogen fertilizer.
10: He says half of the world's sulfur supply, which is crucial to fertilizer production, is also cut off, causing increased bidding from several industries. However, Rosenbusch says the Strait's closure is only one of the challenges. The National Sustainable Agriculture Coalition says it's concerned that USDA workforce relocation efforts could be detrimental to long-term ag research. Policy specialist Nick Rossi tells Brownfield.
15: There's no real plan that's been made publicly available. There was a public comment period that USDA put forward where they received pretty critical feedback of relocation and the closing of the Beltsville Research Center, and those seem to have been ignored.
10: More information on this story is available at brownfieldagnews.com. I'm Kellen Havikin for Brownfield.
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23: Mainly sunny skies today with daytime highs approaching 62. Northerly winds 10 to 15 miles per hour.

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2: I'm Steve Kathan. Thousands of people out of their homes in Southern California because of a fast-moving wildfire.
3: As of right now, we have over 17,000 people that remain under evacuation order.
2: Andrew Dowd of the Ventura Fire Department, CBS LA's Tina Patel.
4: The latest numbers that we have is that nearly 1,400 acres did burn, but unfortunately there is 0% containment. But what firefighters just told us is that overnight they had a lot of firefighters that were out here. They were making lines both with dozers and hand crews. They also had some water-dropping helicopters that were able to go at night with night vision, and they said they did feel like they made a lot of progress. They're continuing that work today, but they are keeping an eye on what the weather conditions will be like.
2: There's a major fire in the Amarillo, Texas area that has homeowners concerned. Reporter Madison Fisher.
5: This fire is currently 2,500 acres and about 20% contained at this time. Officials say they will let residents come home when it is safe, but they don't know when that will be.
2: Democrats on a Senate committee criticizing Acting Attorney General Todd Blanche a day after word got out of a $1.8 billion Justice Department fund to help Trump allies who say they've faced politically driven prosecution. Blanche maintains it's not unprecedented.
6: It's not limited to the Biden weaponization. It's not limited to in any way, scope or form to January 6th or to Jack Smith. There's no limitation on the claims.
2: President Trump indicated this morning Iran may need another hit from the U.S. a day after he said he called off military action.
7: Yeah, it was all done. The boats, the ships are all loaded. They're loaded to the brim. And we're all set to start.
2: And Trump also showing off White House ballroom construction.
7: This is a gift to the United States of America.
8: President Trump, standing in front of the deep construction pit that goes down six stories, says what's below is a big deal.
7: All sorts of research facilities.
8: But the president says what's above ground, the ballroom itself, will be a construction marvel.
7: The sidewalls are steel, impenetrable.
8: Republicans have been asking for $1 billion to help pay for those security upgrades. Linda Kenyon, CBS News, the White House.
2: There's news from the Star Wars universe.
9: All right, I'll give it a try.
10: No, try not. Do or do not. There is no try.
2: The man who voiced Yoda in Star Wars The Clone Wars has died. Actor Tom Kane was 64. He also voiced characters in The Powderpuff Girls and The Wild Thornberries. Wall Street, right now the Dow is down 231 points. This is CBS News.
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12: Bright sunshine expected this afternoon, with daytime highs approaching 62. Northerly winds 8 to 15 miles per hour. Lows level off around 39 tonight, mainly clear skies. High temperatures reach up to 59 tomorrow, cloudy skies expected. Temps a bit below average Thursday and Friday, with highs from the upper 50s to the mid-60s. Slight chance for showers Thursday, chance for storms on Friday. I'm meteorologist Laura Lockwood on KHAS Radio, 1230 AM and 104.1 FM.
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15: For KHAS Radio, I'm Brandon Shanahan. Hastings Public Schools has selected its next superintendent. The Hastings Public School Board of Education named John Hauser as the district's next superintendent The appointment is expected to be formally announced during Monday's regular board meeting. Hauser has worked for Hastings Public Schools since 2022, most recently serving as Director of Learning and Support. He previously served as principal of Hawthorne Elementary and spent 17 years as a building principal with Grand Island Public Schools before joining Hastings. Hauser has been acting superintendent since Dr. Christopher Prasoski resigned as superintendent after being placed on administrative leave in April. School Board President Becky Sullivan says that Hauser was a finalist during the last superintendent search and adds that Hauser will bring hope, stability, trust, and compassion to the position. School leaders, students, and community members gathered at the site of where a new elementary school is set to be constructed for a groundbreaking celebration. The new facility is part of a $27 million project that was approved by voters last year that will include a new building to house preschool, elementary students, and a full-size gym. School Board President Rusty Reynolds says this has been in the works for quite some time.
9: This has been a 20-year-plus process. I've been on the school board for 15 years, and they were talking about it long before I become on the board. So plan has changed a lot in that period of time as well, so we're excited to get started.
15: Among the participants to put shovels to dirt were students from East Elementary. Principal Sandy Pohl says having the kids there made the celebration even more memorable.
16: I can't imagine anything more special than celebrating this new elementary school in our building with our students of East Elementary. No matter what building they're in, they're Whippets, and so we're proud of them and excited to be able to celebrate the day with them.
15: Next step for the project include finalizing architecture plans before work begins. Families near St. Labore are beginning the long recovery process after a tornado destroyed several homes Sunday evening, leaving behind piles of debris but no serious injuries. Residents described what that evening was like.
17: The wall and the drywall and the closet were still kind of intact, but you could see daylight poking out. And I looked at my wife and I'm like, I think our house is gone. So I had to push over a wall to get out and... Obviously you can see what I stepped out of and just like nothing. The only thing that was left standing was the room that, you know, my wife and kids were hiding in, so.
18: And I looked out the window and you could just see it right over the top of the hill. And I just went into shock. I think there's like trees flying up and like poles and wood or, you know, just debris. And so then I just kind of started screaming like, we have to get the dogs. And I walked out and I just, like, my heart sank because you could just see the sky. And I'm like, I think the house is gone. And so, yeah, we just kind of started, like, panicking, I think, because we didn't really know how to get out because there was debris over the stair opening.
17: Community support's just been unreal. I mean, we've had probably over 100 people, just most of which we've never even met before in our life, you know, just coming up, giving us phone numbers and offering clothes and food and donations. And we're just so appreciative of our community. We're so appreciative of God just watching over us, keeping us safe.
15: Cleanup efforts continue near St. Labore as families begin rebuilding in the aftermath of the tornado. You can find more of today's news online at newschannelnebraska.com. 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
21: 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How about an impressive look at a Nebraska thunderstorm? 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
15: For KHAS Radio, I'm Brandon Shanahan. Track and field athletes from all over central Nebraska will be making the trip out east for the 2026 NSAA Track and Field Championships starting tomorrow. Class A and B athletes will be competing tomorrow and Thursday, while Class C and D athletes will be at Burke Stadium Friday and Saturday. News Channel Nebraska, through a partnership with the National Federation of High Schools and the NSAA, will provide live TV coverage of all championship track events on Thursday and Saturday from Burke Stadium. The Nebraska softball team is now two wins away from making it to the Women's College World Series. The Cornhuskers won the Lincoln Regional, beating South Dakota 4-1, Grand Canyon 2-0, then Grand Canyon 1-0. Here's how it sounded on the Huskers radio network when the Huskers punched their ticket to the Super Regionals.
0: 0-2 with two on and two out. Jordy winds and kneels. Satcher swings and misses! Strike three! And Nebraska is on to Super Regionals! They have won the Lincoln Regional Championship!
15: Nebraska will now get a few rematches with Oklahoma State. The Huskers and the Cowgirls played earlier this season in what was supposed to be three games, but one got canceled due to inclement weather. The Huskers fell 2-1 in extra innings in their first matchup, then came back to win 4-3 in their second matchup in Stillwater. The Nebraska baseball team is the 2 seed in this week's Big Ten Baseball Championship Tournament at Charles Schwab Field in Omaha. The tournament begins today with seeds 5 through 12 competing in double elimination style brackets to determine the top four qualifiers to advance to the quarterfinals that begin on Friday. Today's matchups from Omaha include Purdue, Michigan State, Iowa, Illinois, Michigan, Rutgers, Ohio State, and Washington. Nebraska, as the 2 seed, will get a few days off before they get their Big Ten tournament action underway Friday afternoon in Omaha. They'll see either Michigan, Rutgers, Ohio State, or Washington. UCLA, Oregon, and USC are the other top 4 seeds in the Big Ten tournament. Current Grand Island Central Catholic junior and former St. Cecilia Bluehawk, Andre Sabatka, has verbally committed to North Dakota State. In his previous season with St. Cecilia, he recorded 48 tackles and 14 tackles for loss as a 2027 defensive lineman. The 2026 NSAA State Baseball Championship Tournament continued yesterday in the Omaha metropolitan area. In Class A, Millard North and Lincoln East advanced to the semifinals. Lincoln East, 8-1 victors over Papillion La Vista South, and Millard North, a 11-1 win over Millard South. Papillion La Vista South and Grand Island, as well as Millard South and Omaha West Side, will compete to see if they can also advance the semifinals, where they'll have to pick up 2 wins to advance to the championship. In Class B, Omaha Scutt beat Gross Catholic 1-0 to advance to their semifinal game. Elkhorn North 7-0 as they continue their scoreless streak at state with a 7-0 win over Platte Valley. Platte Valley will take on Seward, and Gross will take on Gretna East in elimination games today. In Class C, it's Mount Michael Benedictine and Lincoln Lutheran in the semifinals. Mount Michael won 6-5 yesterday over Central City Centura, and Lincoln Lutheran won 3-0 over Auburn. Auburn will see Ron Colley Catholic, and Central City Centura will see GACCWPB in their elimination games today. You can find more of today's sports online at newschannelnebraska.com. 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
4: John William Hubble, age 95, passed away on Saturday, May 16th. A rosary is scheduled for Thursday, May 21st at 10 a.m., and a massive Christian burial will be Thursday, May 21st at 10:30. Both will be at St. Stephen Catholic Church in Lawrence. Burial with military rites by Kent Cayley Post No. 45 and the USMC Honor Guard will be in Sacred Heart Catholic Cemetery, located there in rural Lawrence. Donald Clark Nelson, age 88, of Hastings, passed away on May 16th. All are welcome to visit with the family beginning at 9:30, just prior to the memorial service, which is at 10:30, scheduled for Wednesday, May 20th, at Peace Lutheran Church in Hastings. Lunch will be provided in the fellowship hall immediately after the service, and the burial will follow at St. Paul's Lutheran Cemetery in Holstein. Tad Edward Messerly, age 59, passed away on May 13th in Edgar. Services were Monday at the Williams and Kuhn Funeral Home in Edgar. Memorials are suggested to the Tad Messerly Memorial Fund for the family to designate at a later date and may be sent in care of Williams and Kuhn Funeral Home at 241 West 4th Avenue in Red Cloud.
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6: Bright sunshine expected this afternoon with daytime highs approaching 62. Northerly winds 8 to 15 miles per hour. Lows level off around 39 tonight, mainly clear skies. High temperatures reach up to 59 tomorrow, cloudy skies expected. Temps a bit below average Thursday and Friday, with highs from the upper 50s to the mid-60s. Slight chance for showers Thursday, chance for storms on Friday. I'm meteorologist.

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Softball and baseball, big topics. With postseason play for both softball and baseball continuing. Softball on Thursday versus Oklahoma State at the Super Regional. You'll have the game right here on KHAS. Go Big Red!

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Well, it's pictures of puppies. Yeah, sometimes Brandon McDermott as well, with a puppy. Find the picture of today's Start Over Pet of the Week show, Pet, on our KHAS Radio Facebook page. 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
2: I'm Steve Kathan. It's primary day in a handful of states and an important one for Kentucky Republican Congressman Thomas Massey, a Trump critic who knows the president has endorsed his opponent.
3: He knows I'm tough to beat. He's tweeted probably, what, 8 or 10 times in the last 72 hours. He's literally losing sleep over this race because he's in with both feet.
2: And Trump has just endorsed Texas Attorney General Ken Paxton in his effort to oust incumbent Senator John Cornyn in a GOP primary runoff next week. There's voting going on today in Georgia.
4: More than a million ballots have already been cast in Georgia's primary, and State Election Director Blake Evans says they are ready for even more today.
5: We have 159 counties throughout the state that are well prepared. They're going to be processing voters quickly. We expect lines to be short.
4: On the ballot are key statewide races from governor to agriculture commissioner and from Congress to the state legislature. In order to avoid a June runoff, candidates have to capture more than 50% of the vote in their race. Jonathan O'Brien for CBS News. Atlanta.
2: Acting Attorney General Todd Blanche defends the Justice Department's creation of a $1.8 billion fund to help Trump allies who claim political prosecution.
6: This is unusual. That is true. But it is not unprecedented. And it was done to address something that had never happened again either. So there is an unprecedented nature of what we did yesterday in response to years and years of weaponization.
2: Thousands of people are out of their homes in Southern California because of a fast-moving wildfire. Andrew Dowd is with the Ventura Fire Department.
7: We're using both ground resources and aviation resources. So we have fixed-wing aircraft that are available to us that we'll be able to start flying and providing retardant drops.
2: Russia's President Putin arrived in China today for meetings with leader Xi. It comes less than a week after President Trump wrapped up his own trip to Beijing. Fresh comment on Iran today from President Trump.
8: The president says he was all set to strike.
9: I was an hour away.
8: Speaking at the construction site for the White House ballroom, the president said if he had not held off,
9: it would have been happening right now.
8: Trump said allies in the Gulf asked him to wait for 2 or 3 days. But if Iran does not agree to a deal,
9: we may have to give him another big hit. I'm not sure yet.
8: The president says if it becomes necessary, the ships are all loaded and the U.S. is, quote, all set to start. Linda Kenyon, CBS News, the White House.
2: The NFL has picked Nashville to host a Super Bowl for the first time, the 2030 game. Wall Street, the Dow is down 140. This is CBS News.
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0: Lionel Richie, all night long, KHAS Radio. Well, it won't be all night long. It won't be all afternoon or all day long. It will be just 2 hours on Friday, as Bethany and Brandon are going to be out at Big G Ace from 11 until 1 on Friday for the Tour of Hastings sign-up event. Your chance to get entered to win that absolutely amazing Ego lawnmower, a $6,000 prize that we will give away 2 weeks from Friday. June 5th is when we're going to do the Tour of Hastings. We'll have also some cash prizes and a whole bunch of other giveaways during our live broadcast on Friday at Big G Ace from 11 until 1. Friday is officially Scott's Day at Big G Ace. 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We'll have a great discount. And we're actually going to be doing a drawing for that. Somebody's going to win it. Big G Ace has a lot of stuff going on this weekend, Memorial Day weekend. 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
7: Bright sunshine expected this afternoon, with daytime highs approaching 62. Northerly winds 8 to 15 miles per hour. Lows level off around 39 tonight, mainly clear skies. High temperatures reach up to 59 tomorrow, cloudy skies expected. Temps a bit below average Thursday and Friday, with highs from the upper 50s to the mid-60s. Slight chance for showers Thursday, chance for storms on Friday. I'm meteorologist Laura Lockwood on KHAS Radio, 1230 AM and 104.1 FM.
0: In Hastings, we continue to see some good sunshine. A few clouds moving throughout the area. North wind still at about 15 miles per hour. 56 degrees at 1 o'clock in Hastings at KHAS.

0: The band is Hot Chocolate, KHAS Radio. I'm Brad Beam. I almost could have used a hot chocolate this morning. Took the trash out, walked out there, didn't have a coat. I'm not used to the 40-some degree temperatures it was. It was like a wind chill of 34 this morning when I took my trash outside. That was a surprise. It's KHAS. Won't stay that long. Or won't stay that cool for that long. We will have some cooler nights over the next couple of days, kind of in the middle of a cool front. Could bring some more precipitation towards the end of the week. But, you know, we can't have perfect weather for Memorial Day. That never happens. It's KHAS.
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2: Bright sunshine expected this afternoon, with daytime highs approaching 62. Northerly winds 8 to 15 miles per hour. Lows level off around 39. Tonight, mainly clear skies. High temperatures reach up to 59 tomorrow. Cloudy skies expected. Temps a bit below average Thursday and Friday, with highs from the upper 50s to the mid 60s. Slight chance for showers Thursday. Chance for storms on Friday. I'm meteorologist Laura Lockwood on KHAS Radio, 1230 AM and 104.1 FM.
3: There's some good sunshine, about 57 here at KHAS in the heart of Hastings. A little north breeze, 15 miles per hour or so. Hope you have a wonderful rest of your day. I'm Brad Beam with you for just a few more minutes. After 2 o'clock, it's Bethany with the Afternoon Sound Off Show on KHAS, playing some of your favorite songs, getting some dad jokes, some good news, just overall making your afternoon more pleasant by having it on KHAS. Have a great afternoon, everybody. 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
6: Ample sunshine expected this afternoon with daytime highs approaching 62. Northerly winds 8 to 15 miles per hour. Mainly clear skies. Tonight, lows dip down to about 39. High temperatures reach up to 59 tomorrow. High of 59 Thursday with a slight chance for showers. Chance of thunderstorms 65 on Friday. From the Weatherology Weather Center, I'm meteorologist Jennifer Wojcicki. Right now, 58.

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Here's my dad joke today. I'm telling you, they keep getting worse every single day. This one says, I had a neck brace fitted years ago, and I've never looked back since. 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

0: It's easy to hold your head up when you listen to KHAS Radio, the afternoon sound off show. We're reminding you guys that the tour of Hastings Lawnmower Giveaway is almost here. It's about 2.5 weeks away. Wow, I can't believe it's that close. On Friday, June 5th at noon, Brandon is going to hit the road riding the lawnmower hooked to the back of a truck and making stops all across Hastings. And you've got one job, which is to guess when Brandon will return to Big G Ace. Stop by Big G Ace before June 5th to submit your guess for a chance to win a $6,000 Ego Power Plus riding lawnmower. And might I tell you, that thing is very sweet. KHAS Radio, we will be right back. The Hastings Utility Department is conducting a natural gas survey to ensure safe and reliable service, as well as promote awareness and education. 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The survey is also available through Hastings Utility's social media pages. 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
2: Ample sunshine expected this afternoon with daytime highs approaching 62. Northerly winds 8 to 15 miles per hour. Mainly clear skies. Tonight, lows dip down to about 39. High temperatures reach up to 59 tomorrow. High of 59 Thursday with a slight chance for showers. Chance of thunderstorms 65 on Friday. From the Weatherology Weather Center, I'm meteorologist Jennifer Wojcicki. Right now, 58.

0: 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I don't know too much about sports, but KHAS Radio knows there's a lot of sports fans out there. 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
5: High of 62 this afternoon under sunny skies, north winds 8 to 15 miles per hour. Mainly clear skies tonight, lows dip down to about 39. Cloudy skies expected tomorrow, slight chance for showers, highs level off around 59. Upper 50s Thursday with a slight chance for showers. Storms likely on Friday, highs in the mid-60s. From the Weatherology Weather Center, I'm Staff Meteorologist Jennifer Wojcicki. Currently, it's 61 degrees.
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13: The 2,400-acre International Peace Garden straddles the international border between North Dakota and Manitoba.
9: Despite the northern climate, people are often amazed at what they'll find here.
12: We are in an extreme climate with a really long winter, but that's a fun part, especially if you're into horticulture and kind of on the plant side of things, that, yeah, a lot of things grow up here. That always, especially when you get visitors from the southern U.S., they just can't believe the amount of color in our sunken garden, the main perennial garden.
9: Tim Chapman says they may plant 70,000 annuals or more each year. The manicured gardens are the draw, but the surrounding acres continue to offer more for visitors.
12: We're hoping as the years go on that the whole park can be more of a place for study as well. We have a stable moose population. There's a very big elk herd in the Turtle Mountains.
9: People can come here in the winter and see the indoor conservatory that has a world-renowned collection.
12: We also like to direct folks to the conservatory. It's home to the world's most diverse collection of indoor cacti and succulents.
9: And you can even come here and cross-country ski in the winter. The remote location is a draw that has attracted visitors since the 1930s. For the citizens of North Dakota, this large garden is particularly important. It's even on their license plate.
12: Our nickname's the Peace Garden State, and we really want to do a good job going forward of making sure all the next generation see the value and can create the same type of memories that their grandparents and parents have made over the times here.
9: It is a remote gem in the Turtle Mountains along the U.S.-Canadian border that continues to recognize the peaceful relations between the nations. Traveling the countryside, near Dunseith, North Dakota, I'm Andrew McRae.
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0: Kansas, giving you dust in the wind. KHAS Radio, making sure that you turn that frown upside down with a little daily dose of dopamine coming up at 4:20. It's the Daily Pick-Me-Up, today sponsored by Hastings Museum. 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
1: This is a recording of Bill Sowell on KHAS Radio in 1972 for the Adams County Centennial. The topic is the history of Sutton, Nebraska. The recording was originally made on reel-to-reel and transferred to digital format in 2008.
2: The early days of Sutton in Clay County are an interesting look at the struggles of building a town on the Nebraska prairies. The first settler at Sutton was Luther French, who arrived in March of 1870 and homesteaded 80 acres. Mr. French laid out the original town site, which was named for Sutton, Massachusetts. The French dugout, and later a log house, were built on the banks of School Creek, a location east of the present-day City Park in Sutton. The French house was interesting in that it was lined with brick and had a tunnel which led to an opening near the creek bottom for use in case of Indian attack. Mrs. Wills Cumming was the first white woman to arrive in Sutton. In 1871, the population of Sutton consisted of 34 men and only that one woman. Building began in Sutton immediately, and by 1873, it was an attractive trading center for the territory between the Little Blue and Platte Rivers. The first store in town was opened in 1871, located south of the tracks, which split Sutton into two sections. The hill south of the tracks in Sutton was then known as Scrabble Hill. In the early 1870s, the Burlington Railroad, which passed through Sutton, built and maintained an immigrant house in the town. This was a long frame building consisting of only one large room. At each end of the room, a cook stove was located. Many of the immigrants who stopped at Sutton were dependent on friends and others in the vicinity for food. Their meals consisted largely of soup made with flour and water, plus any vegetables they managed to lay their hands on. Meat was scarce for the immigrants. The residents of the area donated their sour milk to the people in the immigrant house. These immigrant houses, which were established at many places by the railroads, provided immigrants a place to stay until they found work or located a homestead. The Sutton Immigrant House burned to the ground about 1880 and ended an interesting chapter in Clay County history.
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5: Daytime turned as black as night on this day 246 years ago. We now know why. The explanation today from the Old Farmer's Almanac. With more practical tips and useful advice, this is the Old Farmer's Almanac Radio Report for Tuesday, May 19th, the 139th day of the year. It was on this day in 1780 when New England experienced its mysterious dark day. It began like any other, but by mid-morning, the sky had grown so dark that many feared Judgment Day was upon them. By noon, frogs began their nighttime croaking, chickens had come home to roost, and candles were lit for midday meals. It had been an unsolved mystery for centuries, but researchers eventually found an explanation. Study of tree rings and historical accounts indicate that forest fires were burning in Canada just days before. Smoke carried through the atmosphere was likely the cause of New England's dark day, May 19th of 1780. That is the Old Farmer's Almanac Radio Report. 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
6: High of 62 this afternoon under sunny skies, north winds 8 to 15 miles per hour. Mainly clear skies tonight, lows dip down to about 39. Cloudy skies expected tomorrow, slight chance for showers, highs level off around 59. Upper 50s Thursday with a slight chance for showers, storms likely on Friday, highs in the mid-60s. From the Weatherology Weather Center, I'm Staff Meteorologist Jennifer Wojcicki. Currently, it's 61 degrees.

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2: 39 tonight, under mainly clear skies, northeast winds 5 to 10 miles an hour. 59 tomorrow, slight chance of rain showers. Lows level off around 41. Tomorrow night, chance of rain showers. Temps below average Thursday and Friday, with highs from the upper 50s to the mid 60s. Slight chance of rain showers Thursday, thunderstorms likely on Friday. That's a look at your latest forecast from the Weatherology Weather Center. I'm Staff Meteorologist Megan Mulford. Currently, 62.

Jet Askin, are you gonna be my girl? 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Huge thank you to the Hastings Museum for sponsoring the daily pick-me-up today, so that way we can let you in on some good news. 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A jogger in South Africa recently spotted an injured penguin lying helpless on the beach and decided to stop and call for help. And that one moment led to rescuers stepping in, getting the penguin medical care, and eventually helping him return to the wild with a colony so he won't be alone. The world always gets a little better when people do what they can. No matter how insignificant you may think the gesture is, truth is, the world succeeds a little at a time when we all do our part. No single person has to fix everything, but we can all do our part to pitch in. Good things have a chance to happen, and honestly, the world could probably use more of that. KHAS Radio, there you have it. Some good news. A penguin got returned to his colony. He's not injured anymore. All because somebody decided to take the time. A little extra time. Switching off from that lily pad and into the next, the Go-Go's. We got the beat here on KHAS Radio.

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0: 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Daily Dose, LD Roasters, or Baristas of Hastings. 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Again, Daily Dose, LD Roasters, or Baristas of Hastings. 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Best coffee here in Hastings. 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
1: Soybeans and corn are mixed Tuesday. Cattle finished higher and hogs closed lower. I'm John Perkins with a Brownfield Market Update. Speed wins. That's why Stein's focused on delivering higher yielding genetics faster than the competition. Why they release more new Enlist E3 lines than any other company. Stein has yield. Soybeans and corn are mixed, adjusting spreads and watching planting. July beans were down 3.5 at 1209 and a half. August was 1.25 lower at 1209 and three quarters. July corn was down 1.75 at 475 and a quarter. September was 3/4 lower at 481 and a half. Cattle were up at a widespread direct trade and Fridays on feed numbers. June live was 117 higher at 254.55. August was up a dime at 247.25. August feeders were 480 higher at 363.65. With pork lower at midday, June hogs were down 60 at 97.92. July was down 60 at 102.15. Now here's Megan Grebner with Cash Livestock. Megan.
2: Thanks, John. Direct cash cattle trade activity was quiet Tuesday. Bids and asking prices didn't surface. Show lists this week are mixed, lower in Texas, steady in Kansas, Nebraska, and Colorado. Significant trade volumes likely going to hold out until the back half of the week, especially with the USDA's cattle on feed report coming out Friday. Estimated cattle slaughter was 110,000 head, up 2,000 on the week and down more than 12,000 on the year. The cash hog market continues this inconsistent pattern. Processors have leverage and are controlling the pace of business. The industry is monitoring supplies of market-ready hogs and pork availability. Demand for U.S. pork on the global market has been relatively strong, which does help provide price support, but there are concerns about long-term strength. Domestic demand could see a boost with the return of the summer grilling season. Estimated hog slaughter was 485,000 head, down 1,000 on the week, and down more than 2,000 on the year. With John Perkins, I'm Megan Grebner for Brownfield.
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7: Hey, it's Dave Greek with News Channel Nebraska. Coming up tonight on NCN, are you looking for a good deal on some heavy machine equipment? 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The Better Business Bureau says fraudsters are scamming folks looking for a good deal out of thousands.
8: 39 tonight, under mainly clear skies, northeast winds 5 to 10 miles an hour. 59 tomorrow, slight chance of rain showers. Lows level off around 41. Tomorrow night, chance of rain showers. Temps below average Thursday and Friday, with highs from the upper 50s to the mid 60s. Slight chance of rain showers Thursday, thunderstorms likely on Friday. That's a look at your latest forecast from the Weatherology Weather Center. I'm Staff Meteorologist Megan Mulford. Currently, 62.

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2: I'm Jennifer Kuiper. The federal government broadened

0: the deal to resolve President Trump's $10 billion lawsuit against the Internal Revenue Service over the leak of his tax returns. Loyola Law School professor Lori Levinson explains.
1: In a truly unprecedented move, the U.S. government has agreed to permanently drop tax claims connected to President Trump and his family and the Trump Organization. And this all happened because, frankly, President Trump tells the attorney general and at the agencies, including IRS, what to do.
0: In San Diego, the Islamic Center shooters met online, left writings expressing hate. An FBI special agent in charge, Mark Remley, says they've searched two homes.
2: During those searches, we found and seized numerous firearms from two of those locations, including numerous pistols, rifles, shotguns, ammunition, tactical gear, as well as electronics.
0: Three people were killed yesterday, and investigators say the two shooters took their own lives. Federal authorities have charged several Chinese companies with deliberately restricting the world's production of shipping storage containers ahead of the COVID-19 pandemic. CBS's Cammy McCormick.
3: Authorities allege the companies slowed production just before the global supply chain came under enormous strain.
4: At the height of the COVID pandemic, the defendants lined their own pockets by choking the world's supply of shipping containers.
3: Acting Assistant Attorney General Omid Assefi.
4: This case affected every American store shelf and every American home.
3: He said the conspiracy roughly doubled the prices of standard shipping containers and increased the container manufacturer's profits by nearly 100-fold.
0: Voters are going to the polls today for key primaries in Alabama, Georgia, Pennsylvania, Idaho, and Oregon. In Kentucky, Republican Congressman Thomas Massie, who pressed the White House for more transparency on the Jeffrey Epstein case, squares off against Trump-backed Ed Gallerine. But Massie is expressing confidence in his run.
5: He knows I'm tough to beat. He's tweeted probably, what, 8 or 10 times in the last 72 hours. He's literally losing sleep over this race because he's in with both feet.
0: Fire crews have been working to contain a wildfire in Simi Valley near Los Angeles. Fire officials say the Sandy Fire has burned almost 1,400 acres since starting Monday morning. Tens of thousands of people are under evacuation orders. Andrew Dowd with the Ventura County Fire Department.
6: We're using both ground resources and aviation resources. So we have fixed-wing aircraft that are available to us that we'll be able to start flying and providing retardant drops.
0: The fire is only 5% contained. This is CBS News.
7: It's one of the most successful law and justice programs in television history that continues to uncover the truth 48 hours, Saturday on CBS and streaming on Paramount Plus.
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9: The S&P 500 and NASDAQ are now on three-session losing streaks, with long-term Treasury yields rising on inflation worries, and that impacted tech stocks, which are sensitive to interest rates. Amazon, Alphabet, Meta, and Microsoft led the tech sell-off. The Dow plunged 322 points to 49,363. The NASDAQ dropped 220 points to 25,870. The S&P lost 49 points to 7,353. In a positive sign for the housing market, pending home sales in April rose a better-than-expected 1.4% from March. I'm Jason Brooks.
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Mariah Carey escaped the freezer, and she's in a radio. KHAS Radio giving you the afternoon sound-off show, and with that comes the 5 o'clock all-request show hour. I had a good friend of mine, Tegan, text in, and I believe this is one of his favorite songs, Muse, Supermassive Black Hole. That's the second song request right here on KHAS.

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4: 39 tonight, under mainly clear skies, northeast winds 5 to 10 miles an hour. 59 tomorrow, slight chance of rain showers. Lows level off around 41. Tomorrow night, chance of rain showers. Temps below average Thursday and Friday, with highs from the upper 50s to the mid 60s. Slight chance of rain showers Thursday, thunderstorms likely on Friday. That's a look at your latest forecast from the Weatherology Weather Center. I'm staff meteorologist Megan Mulford. Right now, it's 63 degrees.
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Oh, how the time just passes by when you're having fun and listening to KHAS Radio. This is the third song request for the 5 o'clock All Request Show Hour. Elaine texted in. She said she wants to listen to Little Reba McEntire. Fancy. KHAS Radio.

0: 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Now, seeing my grandson out on the water, it means everything to me. 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
9: What happened to the
8: John Deere dealer?
9: We had, that was a great song. I guess we cut it out before the drop. Thank you. Turn up on your speakers, right? You probably can't play more than 30 seconds or else we'll get copyrighted. But it is a one of the greatest bands of all time. The song is named after a color. That's your guess.
8: Yellow.
9: Or that's, yes.
8: It was all yellow.
9: There you go. You got it. That is one of the all-time songs. I've seen that song performed live many times.
8: When it is Sports Nightly into a karaoke night.
9: When we were first doing the whole concert deal, right, when Troy came on, we have the new events division. I was going to, you know, off air say, hey, you know, can we get Coldplay in here for a concert at Memorial Stadium? Just kind of throw that. I didn't throw that out there. So I've now thrown that out there on radio.
8: You also like The Fray, right?
9: The Fray. That's like very nostalgic for me.
8: Yeah.
9: It's like 2005-ish.
8: Yeah.
9: Like when they were really in their prime, 2009, 2005 to 2009. But the lead singer left the band, and now what's left of the band is touring again.
8: Oh.
9: I was pretty close to seeing them in Omaha this fall, but it was the Friday before the Michigan game. And I said my first year, I got to study these notes,
8: yeah.
9: So I didn't go.
8: No Fray. Well, no. Hey, some news coming out today with men's hoops. They've got some tough exhibitions.
9: The Billikens.
8: Yeah, so they've got St. Louis, a home and home, kind of similar to what they scheduled with BYU. And so St. Louis will be here October 9th. And they loosened the rules with the exhibition games, a couple years ago. So they're able to kind of schedule a little bit tougher teams, get a better test. And so you're allowed three exhibition games now. And so Coach Hoiberg really talked about, you know, when they scheduled that BYU exhibition last year and how important that was. And think about going into that, we didn't know what this team was. You know,
9: we still talked about it all the way towards the end of the year.
8: Yeah, I mean, and we didn't know we know where they were voted in preseason polls, and no one really expecting much from this team. And then BYU is a top 10 team coming in here and has potential lottery draft pick and all the talent and all the money spent from NIL to put together this roster. And here comes Nebraska. They win that exhibition game and look and match up so well against one of the top teams going into the season. And Coach Hoiberg talked about how good that was for his team at the beginning of the season.
9: Yeah, they had A.J. Dubonsa, who's going to be one of the top picks in the NBA draft. And you look at St. Louis last year, they were 29-6. They obliterated Georgia in the first round of the NCAA tournament. They scored over 100 points. They lost to the eventual national champion, Michigan Wolverines. So you're playing a tournament team, not just a tournament team, but a team that won a tournament game. It wasn't a first four game. They won a round of 64 game. So that's going to be a nice test. Again, it doesn't go against your regular season record with it being an exhibition, but you want to find a way to test yourself as much as possible. And you still have, so that puts two of the three that are out there for a potential exhibition. You wonder if the other one would be a Division II or an NAIA local school around the area that would have the opportunity to come to PBA and play a game.
8: I know Coach Hoiberg in the past has done stuff with, guys from Nebraska or, former guys that have worked for him. And so, I remember that, I called the game on Big Ten Plus last year, and that was the largest, obviously, exhibition crowd that they had. And I think that was part of the goal. And they had some recruits in. And so, it was just a big weekend, and I think as part of it, too, is trying to get the momentum going early with the excitement about this team. And so you kind of saw it from the beginning as opposed to building, going into conference play. It really was there from the start.
9: Yeah, I think we were kind of searching for something to get excited about when it came to basketball, and it came right away. Mm-hmm. It came with that matchup. I went to that game. You called that game for Big Ten Plus. Just understanding, I think more than anything, the notoriety of who was coming in here. BYU was a good team, preseason, top 10 team. And then A.J. Dubonsa with all the hype around him. I mean, he was the talk of college basketball before the season started. And we hyped that matchup up in the week leading up to, I think that was the week we played Minnesota on a Friday night for football. So the game was on Saturday. We were excited to kind of see that live. And I think Nebraska, in a way, not having been to every practice, sort of surprised us a little bit, I think, with what we saw out of them. Now, you weren't going to – exhibitions are different, right, because you're not showing all the X's and O's. You're not showing defensive looks. It's like a spring game for football. You're not showing a lot of things. But I think we were pretty happy with what we saw, and it turns out it was a precursor for a really good season.
8: Things to come, yeah. Also announced yesterday that they'll play Providence in the part of the 2026 Basketball Hall of Fame tip-off.
9: That's at Mohegan Sun, right?
8: Yeah,
9: Connecticut.
8: Coming up November 7th. So, one of the ugliest mascots in America.
9: Battling
8: Purdue Pete. You can Ben.
9: Purdue Pete. They look similar, don't they?
8: Ben and I have an agreement on that guy is scary, and I think the Fryer is very not attractive.
9: Yeah, he is something.
8: Yeah.
9: He's not a face a mother would love. Only a mother would love.
8: He's a little scary.
9: The mouth for me. The mouth doesn't close. It remains agape. And it's just like, and the eyes are, I think they were going for haunted.
8: I do not like mascots that just have a head on a human body. So I'm not a big fan of Pistol Pete or Willie the Wildcat. And then, but the two scariest for me, not the most unattractive, are the Fryer and Purdue Pete. Like, those guys are scary. So, on that note, got to get to a break. We're back to wrap up hour number one next.
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8: 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Welcome back. Final segment here, hour number one. Sports Nightly with Kyle Crooks. I'm Jessica Cootey. So we were kind of talking about this in commercial breaks, and if you're on X, you probably saw multiple people posting about it, but we were chatting about it. The Next Round Live on X tweeted out some numbers, combined performance in conference play, football, men's basketball, women's basketball, baseball, and softball, averaging the win percentage together. I went and did Nebraska's to vouch that it was right, and it was. So... but I was, pleasantly surprised. I guess I shouldn't have been, given what baseball, softball, and men's basketball has done. But Nebraska coming in, what, 1, 2, 3, 4, 5, 6, ninth. They're in the top 10 with win percentage. Yeah.
9: Duke was first. So this is amongst Power Four.
8: Duke and UCLA, both 750 win percentage.
9: And then you have the two Big Ten schools, Michigan and Ohio State. I mean, that's pretty impressive. I mean, again, a lot of your spring sports are doing some of the lifting there, and especially with men's basketball and what they've done. Remember, women's basketball made an NCAA tournament this year. So,
8: and it's conference play, and softball only lost one game, so that helps too.
9: Yeah, I mean, and then baseball was 23-7. They won their most conference games as a program this year. Spring's doing a lot of the, and then what the men had done this year. So that makes sense. I mean, there's a lot of big brands and big schools that you're over on that list.
8: I kind of forgot about the big season Texas Tech football had, because I was like, how is Texas Tech ahead of Nebraska? But not by much, but they obviously had a big
9: didn't
8: season.
9: End well in the playoff.
8: Yeah, and they have good ball bat sports as well. So it goes Michigan State, Ohio State, Texas Tech, Bama, Texas, Virginia, and then Nebraska. I was kind of surprised to see Virginia on the list.
9: Vandy was up there too. Vandy was right behind Nebraska. I mean, you think of what Vanderbilt as an athletic department, what they've done over the last 2 or 3 years, not just football, but like men's basketball is legit. Women's basketball is a top 10 team. They don't have softball. So that probably helps their numbers, because it's another sport that could drag them down. But baseball has actually had somewhat of a down year, but they're still a tournament team. They're a legit athletic department when they were at the bottom rung of the SEC on a consistent basis.
8: I know a lot of folks are saying you should include volleyball for Nebraska, and that would certainly shoot Nebraska up towards the top as well. They didn't lose a game in conference
9: play.
8: That
9: would certainly help. But I wanted to go back to what you were talking about last segment. I want people to tweet at us or text us their top three ugliest mascots.
8: You know, there's polls about it every year.
9: Because I've come up with a few.
8: Okay.
9: The one in New Orleans, the New Orleans baby cake, I think is what it is. It's like the baby mascot is terrifying. Let me see if I can find it. I had it right here. But there's some ones that are Friar Dom is the name of the Providence mascot, by the way.
8: Yeah, not a fan.
9: Freddy Fever of the Indiana Fever is up there. Okay. It's just like a giant dinosaur with giant red hands. I mean, there's some interesting ones in here. If you have any suggestions, feel free to contact the show, because this is a very hot topic.
8: 1A and 1B for me is, and you will not convince me otherwise, is Purdue Pete. Just text Ben. Text Ben and see what he says about Purdue Pete. Don't give him any context, but ask him his opinion on Purdue Pete.
9: I think Gritty...
8: No, text him right now.
9: Okay.
8: Text Ben and say, hey, what are your thoughts on Purdue Pete? We can read it on the other side.
9: Gritty from the Flyers, kind of endearing now, but he's pretty, the eyes, you know, Gritty, the orange kind of fluffy thing with the big eyes.
8: Yeah. So I know this is kind of a hot topic. My mom is obsessed with Little Red, like loves him, thinks he's so funny.
9: How could you not be?
8: Some people are not as much of a fan, but, you know, my mom is obsessed. She has him a picture, big picture blown up of him, and it's in her laundry room. But, all right, got to get to a break. Hour number two is Sports Nightly coming up next.
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16: Mainly clear skies tonight with a low of 39. Northeast winds 5 to 10 miles per hour. Cloudy tomorrow, slight chance of rain showers. High temperatures reach up to 59. Cloudy skies expected tomorrow night. Chance of rain showers, lows dip down to about 41. Upper 50s Thursday with a slight chance of rain showers. Warmer Friday with highs in the mid 60s and storms possible. I'm meteorologist Laura Lockwood on KHAS Radio, 1230 AM and 104.1 FM.
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19: I'm Jennifer Kuiper. The three men killed in yesterday's shooting at the Islamic Center of San Diego have been identified, and one of them, a security guard, is hailed a hero for slowing them down. Imam Taha Hussein says of yesterday's violence,
20: "We are used to receiving hate mails, hate messages, people driving by and cursing and all that stuff, but such horrible crime. We have never expected this."
19: Investigators say the two teenage suspects who took their own lives left writings expressing